0: 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Arrowsmith takes a different approach. Rather than simply compensating for areas of difficulty, the Arrowsmith program uses targeted cognitive exercises designed around the principles of neuroplasticity, the brain's ability to change. 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
2: I'm Ron Wilson. The Federal Treasurer claims the government has been making progress in reducing government spending as mortgage holders brace for another interest rate rise. The Reserve Bank is expected to raise the official cash rate this afternoon, making it the fourth increase this year. Jim Chalmers says spending is down on where it was when they took office, but you can't ignore the effects of the conflict with Iran.
3: It is just a fact. It's not an opinion. It's just a fact that we have an inflation challenge in our economy. It is made much worse by developments in the Middle East.
2: The Greens are searching for their second leader in just over 12 months after the decision by Larissa Waters to step down due to a worsening health condition. Senator Waters took over the Greens' top job in May last year, replacing Adam Bandt after he lost his lower house seat. The Queensland senator says a pre-existing kidney condition has worsened over recent months. A party room meeting will be held this week to decide the next leader. The UK Defence Secretary says the decision to grant bail to five men arrested near RAF Fairford rests strictly with police operations. Counter-terrorism police are continuing their investigation into the group, who were detained on suspicion of explosives and terrorism-related offences. Speaking after an emergency response meeting, Wes Streeting confirmed the men remain under strict bail conditions.
4: Of course, decisions around bail are operational decisions that are taken by the police and, where appropriate, the Crown Prosecution Service too. Those investigations remain live.
2: Events are being held across the nation today to mark National Police Remembrance Day. It's a day for police to pause to honour officers whose lives have been cut short while performing their duties and those who've lost their lives through illness or other circumstances. This year's services hold special significance following the death just last week of Constable Mia Lay, who was killed in a motor vehicle crash in Sydney. She'd been a member of the New South Wales Police Force for just 16 months. Rugby league fans desperate to secure tickets to Sunday's grand final are being warned about scammers. Tickets to the Roosters Knights Decider have sold out, and the NRL says the only way to get a seat is to use the official resale platform. New South Wales Fair Trading Commissioner Natasha Mann says scalpers face harsh penalties.
5: There's very high penalties for breaching these laws. The penalties can be up to $110,000 for corporations and $22,000 for individuals.
2: Ron Stewart says the time has come to say farewell. The 81-year-old will cap off a six-decade career with final concert dates in the UK and Europe from next April through to July.
6: Next year will be my last tour ever. I'm not retiring, but this will be the last rock and roll tour. So I want to thank you for everything you've given me, and hopefully I've given you something in return.
2: And finally, the Australian dollar is buying 70.17 US cents. This is Air National News.
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2: A former rugby league enforcer believes Phoenix Crossland should receive a lengthy ban for the hip drop tackle that broke Nathan Cleary's leg. The Knights hooker will front the judiciary tonight charged with dangerous contact. Mark Spud Carroll says the NRL needs to get tough.
8: Give them 8 weeks. I guarantee you, make it 10. Make it a big hit. I think they're going to make a statement of this. and say we've had enough.
2: Brisbane will turn into a sea of maroon, blue and gold today to officially welcome home the Lions after their AFL Grand Final victory. Thousands are expected to pack out River Stage at Garden Point when the all-conquering Lions arrive to celebrate their incredible premiership hat-trick. With coach Chris Fagan still considering his future, it could be the last time to farewell one of Brisbane's favourite sons. After the opening match in Townsville last Friday, the Socceroos and Brazil play their second friendly in Brisbane tonight. The Aussies are expecting a strong response from the visitors after their one-all draw in the first match. The friendlies are a lead up to the Asian Cup in January. And the organising committee for the 2032 Olympic Games in Brisbane has posted a loss of $23 million over 12 months, mainly due to a surge in employment costs. The number of workers has almost doubled in that time, costing the organisation $16 million. Australian Independent Radio News.
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10: Good morning. Making news on Pulse. A Southern Midlands gun owner will be summoned to court after thieves allegedly stole six registered firearms from a safe with its keys left on top of it. West Indies captain Shai Hope is returning to the Hobart Hurricanes, signing on for the full BBL 16 season, including finals. And the Greens and conservationists want a motor race at St Helens moved outside shorebird breeding season, saying it threatens nesting birds. Get these stories and more on the free Pulse Tasmania app.
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10: Partly cloudy across Launceston today, heading for a top of 19. Showers for tomorrow Wednesday with a high of 19 and rain for Thursday with 18.
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0: Have you ever wondered how life begins? Science has come such a long way in helping us understand our bodies and our minds, but it can't explain how life begins. How did the first person come to life? Science doesn't have an answer. Hi, I'm Bernie Diamond from ChristianityWorks.com. Jesus once said to a man called Nicodemus that if you want to see the kingdom of God, you have to be born again. What a weird concept. It sure stumped Nicodemus. Fortunately, Jesus went on to explain. Very truly I tell you, no one can enter the kingdom of God without being born of water and the Spirit. What is born of flesh is flesh, but what is born of the Spirit is spirit. And the moment you and I believe in Jesus, His Spirit, the Holy Spirit, comes to live in us. A new spirit, a new life. It's like getting a whole new lease on life. It's like being born again. And that's what Jesus wants for you this year. A whole new life.
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0: who you are in this moment. Well, Stephen Covey talks about creating happiness by focusing on contribution, not accumulation. What you can give, not what you can get. Generosity, then, is happiness. It reverses the desire to fill your life with things. Another word for that is contentment. 1 Timothy in the New Testament says that contentment is a great gain, for we brought nothing into this world and we take nothing out of it.
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3: I'm Ron Wilson. The federal government argues Australia is not immune from global inflation as mortgage holders brace for interest rates to hit a 15-year high. The Reserve Bank is widely tipped to increase rates by at least 25 basis points this afternoon. Businessman Mark Burris says the government needs to get spending under control and not just blame overseas factors.
4: It's not just because of the Middle East, mate. You know, there's been a lot of commentary around this government's spending and this government's spending habit, not just by, you know, commentators like me or various other places, but the International Monetary Fund.
3: The Greens will hold a party room meeting this week to decide on a new leader after Larissa Waters stood down due to a worsening kidney condition. Possible candidates include Deputy Leader Maureen Faruqi, along with Senators Sarah Hanson-Young, David Shoebridge and Nick McKim. While stepping down as leader, Senator Waters intends to return to Parliament after medical leave in the role as a Senator for Queensland. A Melbourne court is expected to approve a $125 million settlement for COVID lockdowns today. It was claimed the use of untrained private security at Victoria's quarantine hotels resulted in around 800 deaths and saw businesses shattered. The government has agreed to settle a class action and pay compensation to affected businesses. Registered businesses that were forced to shut down completely can expect repayments of up to $5,000. Tech giants OpenAI and Anthropic have been called to appear before a hearing into the Medicare data breach. The Senate hearing is scheduled for Thursday to probe the incident which saw a non-human OpenAI agent access several government websites. At this stage, neither company has committed to appearing. President Donald Trump has slammed the decision to release on bail the five men arrested over the alleged RAF-based terror plot in the UK. Counter-terrorism police say the men, who are all British citizens, have been released while further lines of inquiry are followed up. They were arrested on suspicion of preparing a terrorist act targeting RAF Fairford, which has been used by the US to launch attacks against Iran. President Trump says their release came as a surprise.
5: Over there, I'm surprised that they released them. I wouldn't have done that. Look, they've been very good. They worked with us very closely. We know everything about them. We would not have released them.
3: Virgin Australia is being accused of using wild weather as a cover for ongoing cabin crew shortages. AFL fans heading home to Perth and Brisbane after the AFL Grand Final in Melbourne faced chaos with dozens of flights cancelled over the weekend. Sources claim the issues were driven by staff shortages, while the airline blamed the weather. And the first of the 2032 Brisbane Olympic emblems will be unveiled in Cairns today. The logo is being revealed in six stages this week through a treasure hunt conducted in towns set to host events across Queensland. This is Air National News. Sydney Premiership coach John Longmire has confirmed he's joining Essendon to work with new coach Mark McVay. He'll become the Bombers' general manager of AFL Performance. Bombers' great Matthew Lloyd says it's a major coup for the club.
6: When you have someone like John, it helps attract other people too and take some of the pressure off Mark, and to have that type of person in your corner, that's a brilliant appointment.
3: Tonight's second Socceroos friendly against Brazil in Brisbane will serve as a homecoming for 19-year-old Lucas Harrington, who's been playing for Premier League side Hull after impressing at the World Cup. Socceroos coach Tony Popovich says Harrington is quietly humble, but definitely doesn't come across that way on the pitch.
7: Goes out there and he's full of aggression, but you wouldn't think that when you speak to him away from his football. He's developing, and he's since the World Cup, going to the Premier League, getting minutes now against Brazil, a confident young man, defending against the very best.
3: Newcastle halfback Sandon Smith says he's ready to take on his former club in Sunday's NRL Grand Final. Smith departed the Roosters last year and says the Grand Final will be a full circle moment.
8: Sort of funny how it's all panned out. It'll be a really good challenge to go up against them on Sunday. I can't wait. You know, I've still got a few guys over there that I sometimes keep in contact with. So it's going to be a massive challenge for us. But yeah, we're really excited.
3: Australian Independent Radio News.
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9: Good morning. Making news on Pulse. A Chinese-owned company has taken near full control of Pontville medicinal cannabis grower Tasmanian Botanics after buying out the founding Felberg family for $31 million. A Southern Midlands gun owner will be summoned to court after thieves allegedly stole six registered firearms from a safe with its keys left on top of it. And more than 200 students from six schools will join job seekers at a jobs expo in Georgetown on Wednesday. 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
2: No matter what the weather.
9: Partly cloudy across Launceston today, heading for a top of 19. Showers for tomorrow Wednesday with a high of 21 and rain for Thursday with 19.
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14: 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Proverbs chapter 11, verse 3.
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0: Here on Sunburnt Souls, we explore life, faith, and our mental well-being. 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
1: I had to go to the dump, or the tip, or the refuse centre if you're posh. I was dumping a huge air conditioning unit, and we knew when we loaded it up that I'd be alone on the other side, so we made a little railing system that I could slip it into the bin. Sadly, it failed and fell on the floor, and no matter how much I lost my mind and my temper, I could not lift this thing into the bin. I needed a helper, someone stronger than me, someone able to help me dump my rubbish. I feel the same way about my mental illnesses. I want someone to help me with that and help carry my rubbish and help me chuck it in the bin. Did you know that Jesus called the Holy Spirit the helper who is sent to help carry your burdens and walk with you? If you're going to get help from anybody, God Himself is a good place to start.
0: For more candid conversations on faith and mental well-being, check out sunburntsouls.com.
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0: Choosing to spend time resting is often the last of our priorities in what, for many of us, is a dizzying, fast-paced and busy life. But have you ever considered that maybe the solution to all our stress and constantly feeling overwhelmed is to intentionally put rest first?
1: We are pulled and pushed and dragged in every area from all the demands on our lives, and it depletes every area of our life. And if we're not purposefully, intentionally trying to revive those areas and doing things that actually replenish those areas, then eventually you run into a wall. You have to recognize that there is a need in your life to rest. You can think of it as something that you can start small with. Go for a walk for a minute in the morning, outside, take a deep breath, listen to the birds. You're committing to a small set that is something probably seemingly insignificant, but it's something that you're committing to that you weren't doing yesterday that's adding to your overall rest.
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4: I'm Ron Wilson. Mortgage holders are bracing for another interest rate rise today, with some economists predicting another 3 by May next year. The RBA is widely tipped to hike the official cash rate to 4.6%. That's the highest level since 2011. Monthly mortgage repayments would increase by around $100 on the average $750,000 home loan. Economist Evan Lucas says it will likely get worse before it gets better.
5: The probability that we could get to 4.85% by Christmas is something that needs to be debated and something that is reasonable in terms of the discussion that's going on at the moment.
4: UK counter-terrorism police have defended a decision to release on bail 5 men arrested over an alleged plot to attack a UK airbase used by US forces. The men were arrested on suspicion of terror offences near RAF Fairford on Sunday. Assistant Commissioner Lawrence Taylor says while the group has been bailed, the investigation is far from over.
6: Be assured, we are considering this from every possible angle, including that this may be actively committed by proxies or individuals either knowingly or unknowingly working on behalf of a foreign state.
4: About 40% of Australian households now have rooftop solar, with demand hitting a new record high. About 180,000 rooftop systems were installed in the first half of this year. Clean Energy Council spokesman Chris O'Keefe says solar is one of the key elements to delivering real energy bill relief.
7: People have seen the volatility in the Middle East, and we've seen the issues with trying to get your hands on reasonably priced diesel or petrol. And that has sent people to EVs and rooftop solar and battery.
4: The Greens are searching for their second leader in just over 12 months after the decision by Larissa Waters to step down due to a worsening health condition. Senator Waters took over the Greens' top job in May last year, replacing Adam Bandt after he lost his lower house seat. The Queensland senator says a pre-existing kidney condition has worsened over recent months. A party room meeting will be held this week to decide on the next leader. The silent warning signs of cardiovascular disease are being highlighted as part of World Heart Day's Don't Miss a Beat campaign. Heart disease remains the country's leading cause of death, claiming a life every 12 minutes. Cardiologist Dr. Siobhan Boyle says a healthier lifestyle can lower the chance of a future diagnosis.
8: It does remain the leading cause of death, and so is an important issue to address, ideally in a preventative sense, to try and prevent heart attacks and strokes and serious complications.
4: And Rod Stewart has announced the final Encore tour next year after facing a series of health issues. He maintains he's not retiring, but this will be his last rock and roll tour. In August, he cancelled the remaining dates on his One Last Time tour after undergoing a heart operation. This is Air National News. Sydney Premiership coach John Longmire has confirmed he's joining Essendon to work with new coach Mark McVay. Bombers great Matthew Lloyd says it's a major coup for the club.
9: When you have someone like John, it helps attract other people too and take some of the pressure off Mark, and to have that type of person in your corner, that's a brilliant appointment.
4: In NRL, Knights utility Harrison Graham admits he has big shoes to fill if he's named to replace hooker Phoenix Crossland for Sunday's grand final. Graham has only started twice this season, but says he's up for the challenge.
10: He epitomises what the club's about, and if he's not playing this weekend, I've got big shoes to fill, and I just want to do him proud and live up to his standards.
4: And tonight's second Socceroos friendly against Brazil in Brisbane will serve as a homecoming for rising star Lucas Herrington. The 19-year-old has been playing for Premier League side Hull after impressing at the World Cup. Socceroos coach Tony Popovich says Herrington is quietly humble, but definitely doesn't come across that way on the pitch.
11: He goes out there and he's full of aggression, but you wouldn't think that when you speak to him away from his football. He's developing, and he, since the World Cup, going to the Premier League, getting minutes now against Brazil, a confident young man, defending against the very best.
4: Australian Independent Radio News.
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0: Good afternoon, making news on Pulse. A Chinese-owned company has taken near full control of Pontville medicinal cannabis grower Tasmanian Botanics after buying out the founding Felberg family for $31 million. A Southern Midlands gun owner will be summoned to court after thieves allegedly stole six registered firearms from a safe with its keys left on top of it. And West Indies captain Shai Hope is returning to the Hobart Hurricanes, signing on for the full BBL 16 season, including finals. Get these stories and more on the free Pulse Tasmania app.
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0: Partly cloudy across Launceston for the rest of the day, dropping to 10 overnight. Showers for tomorrow Wednesday with a high of 21 and rain for Thursday with 19.
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17: From the Bible. The book of Proverbs, chapter 27, verse 17, says, "As iron sharpens iron, so one man sharpens another." Chuck Swindoll, in his book Rise and Shine, takes this centuries-old advice and places it squarely in our contemporary situation when he states, "I know of nothing more effective for maintaining a pure heart and for keeping one's life balanced and on target than being part of an accountability group." Wise words indeed. 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

It's midday, and it's time to open the Retro Lunchbox. 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
5: Hello there, this is Michael Lynch. Well, we should know in a couple of hours if financial gurus were on the money in predicting that the Reserve Bank would lift interest rates for the fourth time this year. If it does do that, those with an average mortgage of $750,000 will be up for an additional $100 a month in repayments. Another standard 25 basis point hike today would take the RBA's cash rate target from 4.3% to 4.6%. The Greens are now in the market for their second leader in just over 12 months. This report from Chelsea Bowden.
6: Larissa Waters took over the top job for the Greens in May last year, replacing Adam Bandt after he lost his lower house seat. She told the party room last night she's stepping down to focus on her health. The Queensland senator has been managing a pre-existing kidney disease, but says her condition has worsened over recent months. A party room meeting will be held this week to decide on the next leader. Senator Waters says she plans to return to Parliament in her role as a senator once her health improves. Chelsea Bowden reporting.
5: In our consumer news, some new research showing that the demand for rooftop solar in every state reached a record high in the first half of this year. 180,000 rooftop systems were installed. That's a 35% increase from the same period last year. Clean Energy Council spokesperson Chris O'Keefe says this shows that households are seeking greater energy security amid price hikes triggered by the war in the Middle East.
7: Energy security is clearly front of mind for Australians, and you know, you can't blockade Australian sun or Australian wind in the Strait of Hormuz.
5: To our medical news now, and the frightening revelation that every 12 minutes an Australian loses their life to cardiovascular disease, and that every minute another person is hospitalised due to a related cardio condition. Cardiologist Siobhan Boyle says heart disease is very common, especially as people age.
8: Queensland is certainly similar to other populations worldwide. It does remain the leading cause of death, and so is an important issue to address, ideally in a preventative sense, to try and prevent heart attacks and strokes and serious complications.
5: A number of West Australian beaches remain closed today, with authorities expected to return to City Beach, where a 3-metre-long humpback whale carcass has washed up, attracting sharks to the area. A Westpac Surf Life Saving helicopter spotted multiple sharks nearby, including 3 4-metre white sharks circling 15 metres offshore. Tagged sharks were pinged in the area up to 11:30 last night, and all Town of Cambridge beaches are closed until further notice. In our showbiz news, Rod Stewart is preparing to take his final bow. After coping with a series of health issues in the past 12 months, Sir Rod says next year's The Final Encore tour will be his last. Back in August, the 81-year-old rocker was forced to cancel some of the dates on his One Last Time tour because of complications from open-heart surgery. In finance news this hour, the All Ords is trading up almost 15 points at 88.65, and one Australian dollar is currently buying 70.12 US cents. This is AIR National News. The Newcastle Knights are riding a huge wave of fan support in the lead-up to Sunday's NRL Grand Final. More on that from Sarah Patterson.
9: Yesterday's takeover of the Sydney Harbour Bridge was just the tip of the Grand Final iceberg, according to injured Newcastle halfback Dylan Brown. As excitement builds ahead of Sunday's decider against the Roosters, hundreds of fans from both sides marched across the bridge before descending on Campbell's Cove for the official launch of NRL Grand Final week. The Knights determined to cap off a fairy tale rise from last year's wooden spoon to 2026 NRL premiers.
5: A former rugby league enforcer believes Phoenix Crossland should receive a lengthy ban for the hip drop tackle that broke Nathan Cleary's leg. The Knights hooker will front the judiciary tonight, charged with dangerous contact. Mark Spud Carroll says the NRL needs to get tough.
10: Give him 8 weeks. I guarantee you, make it 10. Make it a big. Big hit. I think they're going to make a statement of this and say we've had enough.
5: In cricket, the West Australian women are facing the Tasmanian Tigers in a day-night match at the Wacker today. And in UEFA Nations League results, France has defeated Belgium 1-0, Italy was way too good for Turkey 4-1, while Sweden defeated Poland 3-1. That's sport on Australian Independent Radio News.
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11: Good afternoon. Making news on Pulse. Launceston Mayor Matthew Garwood has defended more than $17,000 in spending on his council credit card in a social media video, saying the figure doesn't account for reimbursements and falls within council policy. A senior Tasmanian public servant found to have shown a junior colleague an explicit website has lost a legal bid to overturn misconduct findings against him. And a Chinese-owned company has taken near full control of Pontville medicinal cannabis grower Tasmanian Botanics after buying out the founding Felberg family for $31 million. Get these stories and more on the free Pulse Tasmania app.
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11: 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Showers for tomorrow Wednesday with a high of 21 and rain for Thursday with 19.
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19: 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I have put my hope in your word." Chuck Swindoll, in his book Growing Deep in the Christian Life, tells us that real truth, truth you can rely on, truth that will never turn sour, that will never backfire, that's the truth in the Bible. Some words of hope. from Launceston's Way FM.
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1: 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For King & Country has released their much-anticipated new album, The Most Beautiful Colors, and it's out now. Hey.

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0: Mornings are busy. 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But now, listening to Way FM is easier than ever. Just say, "Hey Alexa, play Way FM." 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
3: Hello there, this is Michael Lynch. Homeowners are bracing for the fourth interest rate hike this year, with the Reserve Bank expected to deliver its decision within the hour. Federal Politics Editor Michael Packey.
4: Most market analysts are predicting the official cash rate will increase to a 15-year high of 4.6% when the RBA board hands down its decision later this afternoon. The Reserve Bank believes inflation is still too high, and an interest rate hike is one of the few levers to bring it down. Treasurer Jim Chalmers argues Australia is facing the same economic pressures as other countries.
5: Yes, we have our fair share of challenges in Australia, but we've got a lot going for us as well.
4: The opposition's Tim Wilson claims the government is making excuses for its out-of-control spending.
6: This will be the fourth potential rise this year. That is not the same as at other advanced economies.
4: Homeowners with the average $750,000 mortgage could face an extra $100 or so in monthly loan repayments.
3: A man has been charged with using a drone for surveillance as part of a murder plot in Sydney's southwest. More on that from Dusty Fitzpatrick.
7: Police believe the murder plot stemmed from a conflict within a Sydney crime family over illicit drugs. A man living at West Hoxton is understood to have been the target. The 18-year-old accused has been charged with conspiring to murder, as well as a drone-related offence. A 19-year-old man and a 28-year-old woman remain before the courts charged over the murder plan. Investigations into the matter are ongoing. Dusty Fitzpatrick, Sydney.
3: UK terror police have defended a decision to release five men arrested in an alleged plot to attack a UK airbase used by US forces. The men were arrested on suspicion of terror offences near RAF Fairford on Sunday. Assistant Commissioner Lawrence Taylor says while the group has been bailed, the investigation is not over.
8: Be assured we are considering this from every possible angle, including that this may be actively committed by proxies or individuals either knowingly or unknowingly working on behalf of a foreign state.
3: OpenAI has apologised after one of its bots breached four government websites, including Medicare. The tech company is vowing to work with Australia to strengthen cyber defences. OpenAI says it will send its chief strategy officer to front a parliamentary committee into artificial intelligence. Virgin Australia is being accused of using wild weather as a cover for ongoing cabin crew shortages. AFL fans heading home to Perth and Brisbane after the AFL Grand Final in Melbourne faced chaos with dozens of flights cancelled over the weekend. Sources claim the issues were driven by staff shortages, while the airline itself blamed the weather. Landmarks across Australia will be bathed in blue today to mark Police Remembrance Day, and commemorative services are being held in all states to honour officers who've lost their lives in the line of duty. In other news, demand for rooftop solar in every state reached a record high in the first half of this year. And a new study has found that people who care for their grandchildren could experience a slower cognitive decline. This is Air National News.
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3: Well, as he prepares to pitch for the top job in North Melbourne, Nathan Buckley says he has a fair bit to offer as a senior AFL coach. Fremantle assistant Jamie Graham and Hawks assistant Daniel Jean-Siracusa are also among those who will interview for the job. Buckley says he'll front up to the club's Arden Street HQ in the coming weeks.
10: Nothing ventured, nothing gained. I mean, I've determined 12 months ago that I'd love to see a new coach again. I love the role at Geelong, and right now I will be at Geelong in 2027. But I still think that there's another go-round as a senior coach, and I've got a fair bit to offer.
3: Well, after 24 years at the club, John Longmire has departed the Sydney Swans to take up the role of General Manager of AFL Performance at the Essendon Football Club. Sydney Roosters veteran Daly Cherry-Evans is hoping to bookend his NRL career with premierships. DCE won a premiership with Manly in his debut season back in 2011, but hasn't managed to lift the trophy since then. But the 37-year-old champion will get his chance on Sunday night against Newcastle before joining English club Hull.
11: Obviously still here playing, still trying to chase that premiership glory. Yeah, patience has always been something I've been blessed with, so was more than happy to wait. Yeah, it's fantastic that the opportunity's here again.
3: The Adelaide 36ers have been doing some training this morning in preparation for Friday night's clash against Illawarra. The Sixers are currently third on the NBL table with a 2-1 record. That's sport on Australian Independent Radio News.
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12: Good afternoon. Making news on Pulse, Launceston Mayor Matthew Garwood has defended more than $17,000 in spending on his council credit card in a social media video, saying the figure doesn't account for reimbursements and falls within council policy. Police have released an image of a man they want to identify over an alleged road rage assault in a Launceston hardware store car park last week. And a senior Tasmanian public servant found to have shown a junior colleague an explicit website has lost a legal bid to overturn misconduct findings against him. Get these stories and more on the free Pulse Tasmania app.
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16: No matter what the weather.
12: Partly cloudy across Launceston for the rest of the day, dropping to 10 overnight. Showers for tomorrow Wednesday with a high of 21 and rain for Thursday with 19.
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0: Do you feel like you're missing out on the secret to a successful marriage? I'm Mark Merrill with today's Family Minute. Here are some of the best-kept secrets to a successful marriage. First, understand that the universe does not revolve around your child. Do everything you can to keep your spouse a top priority. Second, realize that love is a daily choice that you make and an action you take. Love is all about giving selflessly and sacrificially to your spouse. Third, never ever stop dating. 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Lastly, serve each other. Bring your spouse a cup of coffee when they're getting ready in the morning, or get up early and make breakfast. And the key is to do it without expecting anything in return. Remember, your family first.
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5: Good afternoon, this is Michael Lynch. Many thousands of Australians with huge mortgages are on tenterhooks this afternoon amid fears that the Reserve Bank is about to increase interest rates for the fourth time this year. We're still awaiting that decision, but we'll have it in our next news. The Prime Minister says his engagement with OpenAI has been constructive following a major cyber attack. The tech giant has apologised after one of its agents breached four government websites, including Medicare. OpenAI's chief strategy officer will appear before a parliamentary committee into artificial intelligence next week. Anthony Albanese, meanwhile, says investigations into the incident are ongoing.
6: OpenAI have been very constructive and open in engaging in that process, and I welcome that. Artificial intelligence can improve economic growth, improve our productivity, but there are risks.
5: The governor of the U.S. state of Tennessee, Bill Lee, has refused to block the controversial execution of convicted murderer Krista Pike. In a case that has attracted global attention, Governor Lee says that after deliberate consideration of Krista Pike's request for clemency and after a thorough review of her case, he's upholding the death sentence and does not plan to intervene. Pike, who's now 50 but was only 18 when sentenced to death in 1996, is scheduled to be killed by lethal injection. Her only hope of clemency now, and observers say it's a very slim one, rests with her appeal to the U.S. Supreme Court to stop her execution, scheduled for 10 a.m. Wednesday, U.S. time. If, as expected, it rejects that appeal, Pike will be the first woman executed in Tennessee in more than 200 years. Victorian doctors will strike for 4 hours on Thursday this week. During their stop work, the GPs will rally outside Parliament House in Spring Street to push their case for the state government over pay, working conditions, and the threat to patient safety. AMA Victoria President Dr. Simon Judkins says their industrial action is a last resort.
7: It's incredibly frustrating for our doctors. We don't want to be doing this. The reason we are here, though, is that our doctors in our public hospitals, both our doctors in training, but also our senior doctors, are working under incredibly stressful conditions that lead our doctors to be incredibly fatigued.
5: A woman brutally assaulted by a group of motorcyclists in the Melbourne suburb of West Footscray has described the horrifying attack as police search for the thugs believed to be behind two other attacks on motorcyclists. This report from Kiara Parker.
8: Emma was riding her motorbike to a friend's place to watch a movie when she came under attack by a group of motorcyclists earlier this month. One of the males from the pack jumped off his moving bike onto Emma, knocking her off her bike. The 27-year-old was seriously injured after she was punched, kicked, tasered and struck with a baton as her motorcycle was stolen.
9: It was horrifying. It was scary. It will probably be the worst moment of my entire life.
8: On the same day, two other motorcyclists were allegedly attacked by the same group at West Footscray. The first victim's bike was found burnt out after he was set upon. The other rider was hit with a wrench and robbed. Police have released CCTV to try and identify the offenders.
5: This is Air National News. Knights utility Harrison Graham admits he has big shoes to fill if he's named to replace hooker Phoenix Crossland for Sunday's NRL Grand Final. Crossland will front the judiciary tonight for the hip-drop tackle which shattered Nathan Cleary's ankle. Graham has only started twice this season but says he's up for the challenge.
10: He epitomises what the club's about and if he's not playing this weekend, I've got big shoes to fill and I just want to do him proud and live up to his standards.
5: Brisbane has turned into a sea of maroon, blue and gold today to officially welcome home the Lions after their AFL Grand Final victory. Thousands packed out River Stage at Garden Point when the all-conquering Lions arrived to celebrate their incredible premiership hat-trick. Well, after the opening match in Townsville last Friday, the Socceroos in Brazil play their second friendly in Brisbane tonight. The Aussies are expecting a strong response from the visitors after their 1-1 draw in the first match. The friendlies are a lead-up to the Asian Cup in January. The WA Women's National Cricket League is starting the season with a double header against Tasmania today and on Thursday. Both games against the Tigers are day-night matches, as are all of the WA home games this season at the Wacker. This week's 13-player squad includes Beth Mooney and Alana King, with Chloe Paparo as captain. That's sport on Australian Independent Radio News.
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12: Good afternoon, making news on Pulse. Hobart's Deputy Lord Mayor will keep receiving extra pay for standing in as Lord Mayor after a motion to scrap the allowance failed 6-5. Cricket great David Boone will swap his bat for a spatula and Hobart's first OzHarvest CEO cook-off at the Tasmanian Museum and Art Gallery next month. And Launceston Mayor Matthew Garwood has defended more than $17,000 in spending on his council credit card in a social media video, saying the figure doesn't account for reimbursements and falls within council policy. 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
12: 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Showers for tomorrow Wednesday with a high of 21 and rain for Thursday with 19.
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15: You ever noticed how just one negative comment can stick with you all day? Even amongst 100 positive thoughts, it's just that one negative that we seem to dwell on. Well, in the Bible, in Proverbs chapter 4 and verse 23, it reminds us to pay attention to what we allow into our hearts and minds. It says, it's pretty self-explanatory, but be careful how you think. Your life is shaped by your thoughts. So what you repeatedly dwell on, it shapes how you think, how you speak, how you act, and ultimately how you live. So guard your heart carefully.
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15: Alrighty, my friends. Happy Tuesday and welcome to the daily. We're flying through the week and we've got plenty to look forward to. Chris Toblin has dropped a brand new album and it's unlike, to my knowledge, anything that he's really ever done before. We'll hear from Chris sharing his thoughts on how intentional he was in doing it this way a little bit later on in the show in the news desk. Also, Rachel Lamper has dropped her first new song of 2026. We'll give you a listen and hear from Franny Cash as she unpacks a little bit more the meaning behind her debut as a solo artist, the new album, Here I Am. Tauren Wells, your artist of the week. We're going to hear from him a little bit later on in the show with a deep dive into another one of his songs as we ready for his new live album that drops at the end of the week on Friday. But next, Year 12s are heading into what's going to be a really crazy high-stress environment over the next few weeks. It is the pointy end of the year, and in a lot of ways, it all comes down to this. And that may be a little bit unfair to suggest, but as parents, how can we best support our Year 12s through what's going to be a really tricky few weeks to navigate at this end of the year? All right, we've got a lot to talk through. Parenting expert Sharon Witt gives her tips and advice next on The Daily.
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0: still to come on the Daily Franny Cash. Honest to God, it's been a long night. All right, her debut solo album, Here I Am, has been out for just over a week now. And in a new clip online, she's spoken a little bit more about the album, plus unpacking the title, Here I Am. It's, in a lot of ways, pretty self-explanatory for your first up effort as a solo artist, announcing your arrival, but there's actually a little bit more to it. So we'll hear what Franny's had to say at the news desk in just a moment. But before we do, we're going to log into the Daily Randomizer, and we'll link in a song with something that we are celebrating today. And today's celebration deserves all of the accolades, because if you're anything like me, you need multiple of what we're celebrating just to get through every single day. You may be picking up what I'm putting down, but if not, we'll dive into it next at the Daily.
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0: still to come on the daily. Franny Cash. So tell me why am I always explaining a little bit more about the title of a debut solo album called Here I Am that came out just over a week ago, sharing a release day with for King & Country and Corey Asbury. But first, let's do this.
1: Like right now, I'm going to mix things up a little bit.
0: All right, the Daily Randomizer, we're keeping it random right now. Anything could happen. The next song is at the mercy of our computer here in the studio as we log in, enter some search information. It could be a big hit that you know and love. It could be a deep cut or anything in between based on, according to daysoftheyear.com, the 29th of September, something that we're celebrating today. Oh, this is so good, is National Coffee Day. Oh. It's the beverage that just makes the world go round, doesn't it? There's the aroma, the taste, the energy boost. I mean, a good cup of coffee can make every day a little bit brighter. I'm a long black kind of guy, and have been for a long time. But for many, coffee is their reason for getting up out of bed in the morning. It can be that kickstarter to begin your day, an afternoon pick-me-up, or even just the, man, I got so much still to do at night, I got to have a coffee to stay in this. All right, so let's see what we can do with National Coffee Day, apart from doing the obvious and maybe drinking a cup or two. Two's my limit, by the way. If I have a third, I don't feel very good. Anyway, maybe that's an overshare. I love it. I need you, I need you, I need you. Oh, ain't that the truth? Without a coffee, you're definitely feeling like you need one. This is Jars of Clay. I need you to help celebrate National Coffee Day at the Daily.

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0: Are you tuned into the Daily Cam here as we head over to the news desk for the first of a few updates throughout the show today?
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0: All right, Franny Cash has been riding high since the release of her debut solo album. Honest to God, it's been a long night, been a hard time. All right, in this brand new clip online, Franny has taken the time to explain a little bit more about the significance of the album's title, Here I Am.
2: Here I Am is what I imagine the first rays of sunlight sound like after a long, hard night. I went into making this album with a lot of questions and with a lot of skepticism, with a lot of undealt with pain, and I came out with a lot of clarity and with a lot of confidence and a lot of peace. And that's the thing, is God can handle our honesty. He can handle everything. I pray that this music is an oasis for you, a place where you can find that honesty with God and that you can find freedom. I hope you dance around your kitchen, and I hope that you feel weights falling off you. I pray that you find your story in these songs. May this music give you the confidence to look whatever is coming your way face on and to just say, with God on my side, who can be against me? May you plant your feet, stand a little taller and say, here I am.
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5: Good afternoon, this is Michael Lynch. In a unanimous decision, the Reserve Bank Board has, as predicted, lifted the official cash rate by 25 basis points to 4.6%, its highest level in 15 years. The interest rate hike will add an extra $114 per month to an $800,000 mortgage, at a time when the RBA says inflation remains stubbornly high. Economists say that for many young people seeking to buy a home, today's interest rate increase will turn a cherished Australian dream into a financial nightmare. The New South Wales Police Commissioner has promised to better protect officers following the death of a 20-year-old constable in a car crash in Sydney's inner south. Mia Leigh has been honoured at a Police Remembrance Day service in Sydney. Commissioner Mal Lanyon says he won't speculate on the critical incident investigation, but he says work will be done to reduce risks to police.
6: When I spoke to the family yesterday, one of my undertakings to them, despite any outcome out of the investigation, a life like Mia's can't be lost in vain. We will take lessons out of it.
5: Five men arrested near an RAF base in the UK have now been released on police bail. They were arrested on suspicion of explosive offences and preparation of a terrorist attack. RAF Fairford is used by the United States as part of operations in Iran. British Counter-Terrorism Police Assistant Commissioner Lawrence Taylor says they're keeping an open mind about the geopolitical ramifications.
7: We have, as you would expect, ensured that our protective security advice and posture remain commensurate to the threat. But be assured, we are considering this from every possible angle.
5: Rugby league fans looking to secure a ticket to Sunday's grand final are being encouraged to make sure they're getting the real deal. Tickets to the Roosters Knights decider have sold out, and the NRL says the only way to get a seat is to use the official resale platform. Fair Trading Commissioner Natasha Mann says scalpers trying to take advantage of the situation will face harsh penalties.
8: There's very high penalties for breaching these laws. The penalties can be up to $110,000 for corporations and $22,000 for individuals.
5: In air lifestyle news, the demand for rooftop solar in every state has reached a record high in the first half of this year. 180,000 rooftop systems were installed, which is about 35% increase for the same period last year. Clean Energy Council spokesperson Chris O'Keefe says what this shows is that households are seeking greater energy security amid price spikes from the Middle East war.
9: You know, you can't blockade Australian sun or Australian wind in the Strait of Hormuz.
5: In other news, Virgin Australia has been accused of using weather as a cover for flight cancellations, which sources claim were actually due to ongoing cabin crew shortages. And a new study has found that people who care for their grandchildren could experience slower cognitive decline. Rod Stewart is preparing to take his final bow. After coping with a series of health issues in the past 12 months, Sir Rod says next year's the final encore tour will be his last. Back in August, the 81-year-old rocker was forced to cancel some of the dates on his One Last Time tour because of complications from heart surgery. This is Air National News. Sydney Premiership coach John Longmire has confirmed he's joining Essendon to work with new coach Mark McVeigh. Longmire will become the Bombers' general manager of AFL performance. Essendon great Matthew Lloyd says Longmire's appointment is a major coup for the club.
10: When you have someone like John, it helps attract other people too and take some of the pressure off Mark, and to have that type of person in your corner, that's a brilliant appointment.
5: Tim Taranto is the red-hot favourite to win Richmond's best and fairest vote count tonight. The Tigers midfielder has already won the Jack Dyer medal twice in his first three seasons with the club. Tonight's second Socceroos friendly against Brazil in Brisbane will serve as a homecoming for rising star Lucas Harrington. The 19-year-old has been playing for Premier League side Hull after impressing with the Brisbane Roar and at the World Cup. Socceroos coach Tony Popovich says Harrington is quietly humble, but definitely doesn't come across that way on the pitch.
11: He goes out there and he's full of aggression, but you wouldn't think that when you speak to him away from his football. He's developing, and he, since the World Cup, going to the Premier League, getting minutes now against Brazil, a confident young man, defending against the very best.
5: In cricket, Nathan Ellis and Joel Davies will both miss Australia's final one-day match against South Africa tomorrow through injury. The Proteas have the series wrapped up with a 2-0 lead. And that's sport on Australian Independent Radio News.
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12: 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Making news on Pulse, Hobart's Deputy Lord Mayor will keep receiving extra pay for standing in as Lord Mayor after a motion to scrap the allowance failed 6-5. Cricket great David Boone will swap his bat for a spatula at Hobart's first OzHarvest CEO cook-off at the Tasmanian Museum and Art Gallery next month. And police have released an image of a man they want to identify over an alleged road rage assault in a Launceston hardware store car park last week. 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
4: No matter what the weather.
12: Partly cloudy across Launceston for the rest of the day, dropping to 10 overnight. Showers for tomorrow Wednesday with a high of 21 and rain for Thursday with 19.
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15: You ever noticed how just one negative comment can stick with you all day? Even amongst 100 positive thoughts, it's just that one negative that we seem to dwell on. Well, in the Bible, in Proverbs chapter 4 and verse 23, it reminds us to pay attention to what we allow into our hearts and minds. It says, it's pretty self-explanatory, but be careful how you think. Your life is shaped by your thoughts. So what you repeatedly dwell on, it shapes how you think, how you speak, how you act, and ultimately how you live. So guard your heart carefully.
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15: Alrighty, welcome to the daily. Hello, friends. Cam with you. Happy Tuesday. Alright, lots still ahead on the show. Chris Tomlin has released a new album. Unlike anything he's really done before, I'll tell you why this is different at the news desk. And I'll give you a listen to the new song from Rachel Lamper. She's just released her first new single for 2026. Crazy that we're here at the end of September, but better late than never. No, kidding. I'll tell you a little bit more about this at the news. Also, Tyrone Wells is dropping his new live album this Friday. It's our Artist of the Week. We're going to take a little bit of a listen to one of Tyrone's big songs and the story behind it. In fact, it's a song, God's Not Done With You. And I mention that because it's thematically a little bit at the heart of what we're about to dive into next for our daily thought to get you thinking. So just sit on that and we'll explore it next on the daily.
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0: 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Let's get into a thought-provoking idea.
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0: All right, so the quote that we're going to unpack for the next couple of minutes is an interesting one, and it's one that I hope gives you a little bit of hope. Please believe there is still time for you to be all that you want to be. Please believe there is still time for you to be all that you want to be. There's something really comforting about being reminded like this that you haven't necessarily missed your chance. Because life can make it feel that way sometimes. You look around and you think, oh, I should have done that years ago. Why didn't I start earlier? Am I too far behind now? I mean, maybe you wanted to change careers, get healthier, create something, repair a relationship, travel, or simply become a version of yourself you actually recognize. And yes, sometimes there are things we genuinely wish we had done differently. Time doesn't give us everything back. But that doesn't mean that the story is finished. And I think the difficult part is believing that when you're disappointed with where you are. Because it's real easy to confuse, I haven't done it yet, with, I never will. But they're not the same thing. There's also a danger in waiting for the perfect moment. I'll start when life settles down, when I have more money, when I feel ready. But what if that ready never actually arrives? Now, you may not have the life that you imagined by this point, but you've still got today, right? And sometimes that's enough to take one small step toward the person that you still hope to become. So please believe that there is still time for you to be all that you want to be. It's worth thinking about. It's your daily thought.
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0: still to come on The Daily. Brand new music. In fact, the first single of the year from Rachel Lampa. Here's a flashback. All right, the new song's called Permission. We'll cover this off for you at the news desk very soon. But before we do, all right, this is a song called Breathe On It, the live version from the brand new Torrin Wells album that releases at the end of this week. Torrin is our artist of the week. In fact, a lot of the songs on this project were from his studio album called Breathe On It. And there is a whole stack of collabs and special guest appearances. It's going to be a big release this Friday. And we're counting down and getting ready for it. And by doing so, we're looking at some of Torrin's music that's had a phenomenal impact right around the world. The song that we've got for you in just a moment actually ties in beautifully with what we were speaking about just a moment ago with our Daily Thought. About please believing that there's still time for you to be all that you want to be actually ties in perfectly. Torrin tells the story about what he's trying to suggest and the hope he's trying to bring to you through this song. We're going to play it and hear from Torrin next at The Daily.
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3: With their news headlines, I'm Michael Lynch. The Reserve Bank has delivered its fourth interest rate hike for 2026, bringing the rates to their highest level since November 2011. The booming tobacco black market has wiped another $200 million from the federal coffers, sparking a warning there could soon be no legal tobacco market left. Federal Greens leader Larissa Waters has quit her party's top job because of a chronic kidney condition, which has worsened significantly in recent months. Rooftop solar in every state reached a record high in the first half of this year, with 180,000 rooftop systems installed. Landmarks across Australia are bathed in blue today to mark Police Remembrance Day to honour officers who've lost their lives in the line of duty. The governor of the U.S. state of Tennessee has refused to commute the death sentence of convicted murderer Krista Pike, who's scheduled to die by lethal injection on Wednesday morning, U.S. time. In their sport, former Sydney Swans coach John Longmire has been appointed Essendon's head of AFL performance. The Roosters are still hopeful that Connor Watson, after suffering a concussion against the Dolphins, will take his place in the NRL Grand Final against Newcastle on Sunday. The organising committee for the 2032 Olympic Games in Brisbane has posted a loss of $23 million over 12 months. This is Air National News.
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0: still to come on The Daily. The first song this year from Rachel Lamper. It's a new one called Permission. We'll cover this off for you at the news desk in just a moment. But right now... All right, it is time for another look at your Artist of the Week, Tauren Wells. The countdown is on. We're 3 days out now from the release of his brand new live album called Here Comes the Church. It was recorded earlier on this year in February, and there are special guest features absolutely everywhere. Now, there's a couple of these tunes that have already been released, but the whole thing drops this Friday. It's going to be epic. But as we count down to the Friday release, we're taking a look at some of Tauren's songs that have made a massive impact, not only here in Australia, but right around the world. Tauren tells us a story about his song, God's Not Done With You.
1: Hey, what's up? This is Tauren Wells, and this is a little bit about my song, God's Not Done With You. You know, I wanted to write a song that really inspired people to believe in themselves as much as God believes in them. I think a lot of times, due to our life circumstances, we give up on us before God would ever give up on us. And I've learned that in my own life, that sometimes when I make mistakes, the voice of condemnation will come in and whisper and try to put a period at the end of a failure or a circumstance. But I've also learned that grace is a comma, that the story is never over because the pen is in the hand of the author and finisher of our faith. So many times we get stuck grieving over what we've lost that we forget that the real miracle is in what we have left. God is a master architect, and he builds on what remains in our lives. So be encouraged today. God's not done with you.

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1: Tassie is known for its platypus sightings in various locations, and the platypus is a bit larger in Tassie compared to the platypus that you'll find on the mainland. Now, some of the best times to see a platypus are around dawn and dusk, and there's three towns that are known for platypus sightings to visitors. Now, that's Deloraine and Latrobe in the north, and Jeeveston in the south. And the awesome thing I've learnt about Tassie and seeing a platypus is you may see one on a river where you may just not be expecting it. Now look out for the little bubbles and you just may see a platypus ducking in and out of the water. Now my other favourite spots for seeing wildlife are the fairy penguins via the penguin viewing platform at the town of Stanley on the northwest coast. And it's also exciting seeing whales along the east coast of Tasmania between September and November.
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1: Hey, tune into The Daily. Happy Tuesday. We are flying into the week. We're well and truly into the swing of things now. Let's get into the latest news.
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1: All righty. Rachel Lamper is back with a brand new song called Permission. Now, Lamper first topped the charts over a quarter of a century ago. That just seems really strange to say, but she was everywhere in the early 2000s with songs like this. That was a song called Live For You. She's just dropped a brand new song. Here's Permission.

0: Now, Permission is Rachel Lamper's first new song this year, but looking at a couple of release schedules, there may just be a couple of surprises in store still before the year is out.
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still to come on The Daily. I'll tell you about the brand new album from Chris Tomlin. Indescribable, uncontainable. It's called Still Waters. But his approach for this project, although very intentional, as we'll hear Chris Tomlin explain, I don't believe he's actually done anything quite

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6: I'm Mark Dransfield. Homeowners have been dealt a blow, with interest rates increasing to their highest level in 15 years. More from Federal Politics Editor Michael Packey.
7: The Reserve Bank Board has unanimously decided to lift the official cash rate by 25 basis points to 4.6%, its highest level since October 2011. The RBA admits the Iran war is pushing up inflation along with government spending, but the bank also argues Australia's productivity levels are anemic, and that's a drag on the economy. The rate increase means homeowners with the average $750,000 mortgage will face an extra $100 or so in monthly loan repayments. In its statement, the Reserve says it may consider further rate hikes if inflation doesn't fall within its target range. Michael Packey reporting.
6: OpenAI has apologised after one of its AI bots breached four government websites, including Medicare. The tech company is vowing to work with Australia to strengthen cyber defences. In a statement, OpenAI says it'll send its chief strategy officer to front a parliamentary committee into artificial intelligence. A man's been charged with using a drone for surveillance as part of a murder plot in Sydney's southwest. Dusty Fitzpatrick reports.
8: Police believe the murder plot stemmed from a conflict within a Sydney crime family over illicit drugs. A man living at West Hoxton is understood to have been the target. The 18-year-old accused has been charged with conspiring to murder as well as a drone-related offence. A 19-year-old man and a 28-year-old woman remain before the courts charged over the murder plan. Investigations into the matter are ongoing. Dusty Fitzpatrick, Sydney.
6: A Melbourne couple's sailing holiday has been brought to a frightening halt after their yacht collided with a whale, forcing them to abandon ship and sending their vessel to the bottom of the Pacific Ocean. Jeremy and Gemma Cooper and two other crew were 250 nautical miles from Norfolk Island, bound for New Zealand, when the collision happened on Saturday. Mr. Cooper says they're lucky to be alive.
9: Just a massive impact, lots of noise. Went upstairs and, you know, you look out the back of the boat and there's a pot of whales. You start looking at what the damage is, and it was pretty evident that was pretty catastrophic very early on. We had a lot of water coming in on the starboard of the boat. Boat was completely unsteerable.
6: The governor of the US state of Tennessee, Bill Lee, has decided not to stop the execution of convicted murderer Krista Pike. Michael Lynch reports.
10: In a case that has attracted global attention, Governor Lee says after deliberate consideration of Krista Pike's request for clemency and after a thorough review of the case, he's upholding the death sentence and does not plan to intervene. Pike, who's now 50 but was only 18 when sentenced to death in 1995, is scheduled to be killed by lethal injection at 10 a.m. Wednesday U.S. time in Nashville. Pike's only hope of clemency now, and it's a very slim one, rests with her appeal to the U.S. Supreme Court to stop her execution. If, as expected, it rejects that appeal, Pike will be the first woman executed in Tennessee in more than 200 years.
6: Michael Lynch with that report. This is Air National News. First to AFL, and Jake Colajasny, the player at the centre of the Geelong concussion scandal, has announced his retirement. Meantime, Nathan Buckley says he has a fair bit to offer as a senior coach as he prepares to pitch for the top job at North Melbourne. The Fremantle and Hawks assistants are among those he'll also interview for the job. Buckley says he'll present to the club in the coming weeks.
3: Nothing ventured, nothing gained. I mean, I've determined 12 months ago that I'd love to senior coach again. I love the role at Geelong, and right now I will be at Geelong in 2027, but I still think that there's another go round as a senior coach, and I've got a fair bit to offer.
6: Turning to NRL, and the Roosters have named utility Connor Watson in their squad for Sunday night's decider against the Knights. The utility suffered a head knock in their prelim final win over the Dolphins and has not yet been cleared. Assistant coach Michael Checker says Watson is in good shape as they go through final preparations.
11: We'll just follow the protocols that are required and we'll go from there.
6: And in cricket, Nathan Ellis and Joel Davies will both miss Australia's final one-day match against South Africa through injury. The Proteas have the series wrapped up with a 2-0 lead. Australian Independent Radio News.
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13: Good evening, making news on Pulse. Tasmania Jack Jumpers forward Majok Deng will be sidelined for at least 4 weeks after breaking his left leg in the club's opening game of the NBL season. Hobart's Deputy Lord Mayor will keep receiving extra pay for standing in as Lord Mayor after a motion to scrap the allowance failed 6-5. And cricket great David Boone will swap his bat for a spatula at Hobart's first Oz Harvest CEO cook-off at the Tasmanian Museum and Art Gallery next month. 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
13: Partly cloudy across Launceston tonight with an overnight low of 10. Showers tomorrow reaching 21. And showers on Thursday with 19.
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17: You ever noticed how just one negative comment can stick with you all day? Even amongst 100 positive thoughts, it's just that one negative that we seem to dwell on. Well, in the Bible, in Proverbs chapter 4 and verse 23, it reminds us to pay attention to what we allow into our hearts and minds. It says, it's pretty self-explanatory, but be careful how you think. Your life is shaped by your thoughts. So what you repeatedly dwell on, it shapes how you think, how you speak, how you act, and ultimately how you live. So guard your heart carefully.
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17: Alrighty, my friends, hello and welcome to The Daily. It's Tuesday already, we're flying through, we've got an hour still together. I've got the news on Chris Tomlin. He's just dropped a whole new album, unlike he's ever done before. But a number of the songs that are on here, if you followed Chris's career for any length of time, you'll be familiar with some, if not most, maybe even all of these songs on the album. We'll tell you why it's a little bit different at the news desk and hear what Chris has had to say about this project too. We're going to hit rewind and journey back to the year 2005 for our daily flashback. We'll revisit a song that topped the Billboard chart this week. In fact, the lead singer of this band described that he got the idea for this song whilst he was in the audience at a Third Day concert. We'll explore this soon. But next, we are getting down to business for Year 12s. It's a highly stressful next few weeks with the end-of-year exams and everything else that's coming. So how do we help our Year 12s deal with this pointy end of their education, at least through secondary and high school? Parenting expert Sharon Witt's going to be with us in the studio for her tips and advice. She'll be here next at The Daily.
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1: Hey, tuned into The Daily. Happy Tuesday. We are just absolutely slamming in towards the end of this year. It's scary how quickly it has disappeared. You blinked and you missed it, but for our year 12s, this is getting to the pointy end. Your parenting expert, Sharon Witt, is with us here in the studio, an author and a teacher, well experienced in this area. Great to have you back on The Daily, Shaz.
2: Oh, great to be here, Cam. Yeah, it's that pointy end now for our year 12s. And if you're a parent of a year 12 listening now, or indeed you're a year 12 student listening in the car, we're wishing you well. But yes, it can feel a lot of pressure those last few weeks, and you probably not even had time to think about this is the end of my schooling, 13 years of schooling, you know. But there's a few things to get done before we finish the school year out. So first things for parents, just if you've got a year 12 student at the moment, just remind them their final results don't define their intelligence, their potential, or their future. Mm. We want them to do their very best, but we also want to celebrate their effort, persistence, and their progress, rather than constantly, you know, what ATAR do you want to get? What are you aiming for? Just help them remember to put this in perspective, that there are many different pathways post year 12. As parents, as families, this is the time to kind of chat with your year 12 about what support they actually need. Instead of assuming what they need, just ask what would make the next few weeks easiest for you. What could we do? So some students need practical help. Some just need space.
1: Yeah.
2: So I remember when my kids were doing year 12 a few years ago, they just wanted space. Just, I know what I'm doing. Our teachers have given us all the kind of clues we need. Just give me some space. But be careful not to turn every conversation into a discussion about school or year 12 too. Yeah. Just check in with them about other stuff, because life isn't all about year 12. So we want them to keep up their sports and their, you know, their social life to a degree. We want them to keep up those other interests. So don't make everything about year 12. When they're going into the exam time, just remember to protect their well-being. So we want to encourage them to sleep well still, regular meals, movement, downtime, connection with friends and family. They're all just as important during exam preparation time. So encourage your child to take breaks without them feeling guilty. They don't need us to be saying, shouldn't you be studying for exams right now? I think that they're at this age now where they really do know what they need to do. They know the structure. They've been very well prepared for exams. So really, it's going to be up to them. I think the nagging or anything that we do from that end is not really going to make or break it. But having said that, watch your child for significant changes in their mood or behaviour or sleep. We do want to make sure that we're checking in on their mental health as well, because this isn't the be-all, end-all. I would also just remind parents, this is not the time to put all that pressure on home. Mm-hmm. Trying to keep your family reasonably calm around that time. Don't be looking at some big parties or big events around that time. We don't have to have grandma's 80th birthday right in smack bang in the middle of exams. We want to make sure that, you know, they're not expected to go to, you know, all those different family events during this time. We want to keep the pressure off. And then having just conversations with your child about what are they looking forward to post year 12. Some are looking forward to a gap year. Some are going to go on holidays, and some are just maybe going straight into another job or something that they're doing. So have conversations about what's going to happen beyond year 12, not just about what's happening here and now. But a big, big congratulations to our year 12s who are listening, who have gotten this far.
1: Yeah.
2: And just remember that there are a lot of people behind you, and whatever path you take beyond year 12, whether you go into university or another job or whatever, just remember that this is just one time that is going to be in a few years' time a little blip in your life. So make sure you put it in perspective, but also do your best.
1: Exactly. It'll be in the rearview mirror before you know it, but it doesn't mean it's any less important the next couple of weeks and months. All right,
2: and Shaz, celebrate that you've, you know, this milestone. It is huge, 13 years of schooling.
1: Absolutely. The Daily's parenting expert, Sharon Witt, great advice as always. Thanks for helping us navigate this one. We'll talk to you soon on The Daily.
2: Thanks, Cam.
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1: They say time heals, but I don't think that's true. It's been 3 years and it still feels new.

0: Still to come on the daily, I'll give you a little bit of news from Chris Tomlin. He's just dropped a brand new album, and it's unlike, to my recollection and knowledge, anything that he's ever done before. We'll hear him talk about it. It's called Still Waters, and we'll give you a listen to one of the new songs, but I think you'll be familiar with it. But everything will become clear very soon when we cover this off at the news desk. But as for what we're doing next, we're going to hit a little rewind, and we're going to journey back down memory lane many, many years ago to the year 2005. Marks the 21st anniversary this week that this song topped the Billboard charts. In fact, the band that wrote it, the lead singer, says that he was inspired for what this song is talking about as he was in the audience at a Third Day concert. Yep, we're going to revisit this story next at The Daily.
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3: With their news headlines, I'm Michael Lynch. The Reserve Bank has delivered its fourth interest rate hike for 2026, bringing the rates to their highest level since November 2011. The booming tobacco black market has wiped another $200 million from the federal coffers, sparking a warning there could soon be no legal tobacco market left. Federal Greens leader Larissa Waters has quit her party's top job because of a chronic kidney condition, which has worsened significantly in recent months. Rooftop solar in every state reached a record high in the first half of this year, with 180,000 rooftop systems installed. Landmarks across Australia are bathed in blue today to mark Police Remembrance Day to honour officers who've lost their lives in the line of duty. The governor of the U.S. state of Tennessee has refused to commute the death sentence of convicted murderer Krista Pike, who's scheduled to die by lethal injection on Wednesday morning, U.S. time. In their sport, former Sydney Swans coach John Longmire has been appointed Essendon's head of AFL performance. The Roosters are still hopeful that Connor Watson, after suffering a concussion against the Dolphins, will take his place in the NRL Grand Final against Newcastle on Sunday. The organising committee for the 2032 Olympic Games in Brisbane has posted a loss of $23 million over 12 months. This is AIR National News.
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0: Next on the Daily, I'll tell you about the brand new album from Chris Tomlin. It's a little different, but I'll tell you why after we hit rewind.
1: Are you telling me you built a time machine?
0: All right, our daily flashback. This is a hit of nostalgia, all right, from the year 2005. This song that we're about to revisit, it topped the Billboard chart on the 29th of September, 21 years ago, 2005. It came from the band Casting Crowns. Now, they're on a little bit of a break at the moment, saying that, look, potentially more new music may be around the corner. We're not too sure what it looks like. But in 2005, they put out a song called Life Song. And it ended up being the title track of an album that they put out this same year in 2005. Lead singer Mark Hall said that the idea for the song started at a Third Day concert.
2: Life Song started at a Third Day concert. I was out at this big outdoor amphitheater with my youth group, watching them play. Crowns had just gotten going, and we were outside, and it was this big worship moment because they're one of my favorite bands ever. And I remember being just a little spiritually numb, you know, like little spiritual vacations that we just kind of take. You don't ever know you're going on one. You just sort of look up and go, what happened to me, you know? And so my hands are in the air in the middle of this song, and I remember looking up at my hands and thinking, you know, hands in the air are great, but if it's not coming out in my life, what does this mean, hands in the air when I sing? And right there sitting in the yard, the first line, empty hands held high, such a small sacrifice. If it's not joined with my life, what am I doing here? And that's where the song started.
0: It topped the Billboard chart this week, 21 years ago, in 2005. Casting Crowns, the Life Song. It's your daily flashback.

0: Hey, tune into the Daily Cam here. We got one last little bit of news. This is cool to tell you about before we wrap things up.
1: I like to get the daily news.
0: All right, we got a brand new album that's just dropped from Chris Tomlin. It's called Still Waters. It's a little bit different, though. This is an instrumental lo-fi collection of some of the biggest hits of his career, like Indescribable. Super chill, huh? Yep, there's Good Fathers here, How Great Is That God, Holy Forever. Yep, they're all here. Now, Chris Tomlin recently explained the process behind putting this all together and that it was actually really intentional.
2: I hope you really love and enjoy this new lo-fi album called Still Waters. And that's what I titled it, that because that's what I really hope people feel. It's just this calming, you know. He leads me by still waters. He restores my soul. And I hope this music can fill your home, can fill your AirPods, wherever, when you're traveling. It's something that you can just kind of becomes like a background that creates an atmosphere, creates an environment of worship, and maybe helps you pray, maybe go along with your scripture reading. I know I have music playing like this in my house all the time, and I just love it, just kind of softly just playing. And that's why we created this, and it's a span of a lot of songs over several years. So I hope it really means something to you. And obviously this is not just another thing to put out there, but it was very intentional and thought through. And so I hope you love this. Still Waters, the lo-fi collection.
0: Still Waters, a lo-fi collection, is the brand new album from Chris Tomlin.
3: When was the last time you gave your marriage a checkup? Hi, I'm Kate Ryan for Focus on the Family Australia. 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

0: Hey, that wraps up The Daily. We'll do it all again tomorrow with another look at your Artist of the Week, Tarryn Wells. It's crazy to think that we are just 3 days out from the release of his new live album. He recorded it at the start of the year in February and then kind of went dark on it for a while. There was no news. We knew it had happened, but then finally he said, hey, the new live album out October 2. So that is this Friday. We'll look again at another one of the stories behind Tarryn's songs. Also, mental health will be at the top of the agenda tomorrow. I love our Wednesday chats with Dr. Jodie Richardson from the Well Hello Anxiety podcast. They're always super insightful and I always go away learning a lot, but feeling a little bit more at ease about walking towards better mental health. And I hope you are too. She'll join us tomorrow. Hope you can too on The Daily.
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6: I'm Mark Dransfield. Mortgage holders will face higher repayments after the Reserve Bank Board unanimously decided to increase the official interest rate to its highest level in 15 years. The cash rate is up 25 basis points and now sits at 4.6%. RBA Governor Michelle Bullock says rates will continue to rise until inflation comes down.
7: Inflationary pressures will persist for longer than previously expected. Indeed, businesses in our liaison program continue to expect strong increases in their costs over the year ahead. The increase in interest rates is needed to slow the economy and return inflation to target.
6: The Council of Social Service has criticised the decision. ACOS CEO Cassandra Goldie says managing fuel prices would be a fairer way to tackle inflation.
8: This is very serious. No question, interest rate rises will hurt people who have debt. If you're with a big mortgage, it will cost you, of course. And for us, this was not what we needed to tackle inflation.
6: The Greens will hold a secret ballot this week to elect their second leader in just over a year. More from federal politics reporter Nelson Scott.
9: Greens leader Larissa Waters is stepping down from the top job after a pre-existing kidney condition flared up. Senator Waters will take leave to focus on her health before returning to represent Queensland in the upper house. Greens parliamentarians will hold a secret vote later this week to choose her replacement. The frontrunners include Senators Maureen Faruqi, Sarah Hanson-Young and Nick McKim. The Greens' primary vote has remained steady amid One Nation surge, prompting internal frustration the party hasn't tapped into a populist left wave seen overseas. The Prime Minister has wished Senator Waters well in her recovery. Nelson Scott, Canberra.
6: UK authorities are continuing investigations after five men arrested near an RAF base were released on police bail. The group had been detained on suspicion of explosives offences and preparation of a terrorist act. Eight major beauty retailers, including Mecca and Sephora, have been ordered to stop supplying 12 products containing plastic microbeads. The tiny particles found in products like body exfoliators were banned by the New South Wales Environment Protection Authority almost 4 years ago. The EPA's Claire Miles says it's disappointing these problematic plastics are still on shelves.
10: These products can actually accumulate other contaminants, and they're often really, really small and escape our wastewater treatment system. So then they enter the environment and can then get taken up into the food chain.
6: Air Medical News and an Australian study has examined the effect of taking aspirin in relation to a person's risk of developing dementia. The researchers found low-dose aspirin was associated with a 70% lower risk of dementia among older people with a particular genetic profile. Monash University's Dr. Peter Franske says the study is a good starting point
11: to see whether aspirin might affect dementia outcomes based on genetic profiles.
6: Finally, to the Australian share market, the All Ords has closed up 35 points at 88.86. One Australian dollar is buying 69.94 US cents. This is Air National News. Sydney's traditional hold on the NRL Grand Final is again up in the air. NRL Executive Chairman Peter Volandis says future expansion could see the decider moved interstate.
12: Going to 20 teams, you know, we're going to look at how the competition runs. We may have a Super Bowl-style concept where there might be two conferences and the winner plays the winner of the other conference. So there's a lot of to play out. So I doubt very much we do a long-term agreement now because of the fact that it's such a valuable product.
6: AFL and Geelong veteran Jake Colajasny has been medically retired. It was recently revealed the 31-year-old had signed a secret concussion waiver to continue playing. Meantime, WA Football Hall of Famer Ian Miller has been laid to rest following his death at the age of 76. Sarah Patterson reports.
13: Miller enjoyed a stellar footy career, playing almost 200 games in the WA Football League and 80 games in Victoria's VFL competition, where he represented Fitzroy, before becoming Player Services Coordinator for the West Coast Eagles. He won a Sandover Medal in 1972 and represented Western Australia in that same year, earning All-Australian selection. He died this month after battling illness.
6: And reigning Bathurst champion Matt Payne is leaving the door open on leaving supercars to head overseas in 2028. The Ford driver has been linked to a Chevrolet drive at the end of his contract. Australian Independent Radio News.
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14: Good evening, making news on Pulse. Tasmania Jack Jumpers forward Majok Deng will be sidelined for at least 4 weeks after breaking his left leg in the club's opening game of the NBL season. The government has rejected a Greens claim that staff in a unit helping communities prepare for natural disasters will be halved ahead of summer. And a Northern Tasmanian engineering firm's monthly Tas water bill has jumped from $625 to $3,800, adding about $40,000 a year. 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
14: Partly cloudy across Launceston tonight with an overnight low of 10. Showers tomorrow reaching 21 and showers on Thursday with 19.
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0: evergreen. The Generous Minute with the Generosity Guy, Kyron Johnson.
1: Gratitude is riches. Complaint is poverty, according to Doris Day. To be rich, wealthy, to be in possession of a large number of things, it's the reason we have houses and bank accounts and storage units. We are simply unable to carry all the things we own around with us. It's neither practical nor safe. There's a story of the Stoic philosopher Epictetus, who had an expensive lamp stolen from his house. Upon discovering this theft, he went out and bought a cheaper lamp, saying that you can only lose what you have. It's a full-time job to keep track of your stuff. It takes a great deal of energy to keep things serviced in working order, tidy, clean, paid for, swept, made and accounted for. That's a huge amount of energy when, in the end, time and rust destroy and thieves break in and steal. This kind of richness is fleeting. It could go in a moment. Gratitude is another kind of riches, a deep richness of acknowledging the good things that are happening all around us, even if we are having challenges. To be grateful creates a strength that cannot be easily toppled, regardless of what is happening around us.
0: For more information, check out thegenerosityguy.com.
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0: This is Austin Black, and I am the host of Behind the Tunes. 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

0: Here on Sunburnt Souls, we explore life, faith, and our mental well-being. Here to share more is Dave Quack.
1: We were putting a concrete pool in. The steel had been fixed for the concrete pour the next day, and my daughter suggested that we sneak into the pit and hide mementos all over the place to be concreted in, never to be found again. I loved the idea, so we did it. And I'm glad we did, because as a person with mental ill health, it sometimes feels like the good memories are few and far between. I'm so used to feeling regret and brokenness that I really need to hang on to the good memories and guard them as if they're buried in concrete. The ancient Israelites were good at this. They often made monuments or Ebenezers or altars or piles of stone as physical ways to remember God's goodness in their lives. Maybe it's time to concrete in some good memories that'll last far longer than the bad memories you've forgotten.
0: For more candid conversations on faith and mental well-being, check out sunburntsouls.com.
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6: Good evening, making news on Pulse. Western Australian teenager Axel Walsh has become the first player ever signed by the Tasmania Devils at a draft-style event in Hobart tonight. Tasmania Jack Jumpers forward Majok Deng will be sidelined for at least 4 weeks after breaking his left leg in the club's opening game of the NBL season. And Hobart's Deputy Lord Mayor will keep receiving extra pay for standing in as Lord Mayor after a motion to scrap the allowance failed 6-5. Get these stories and more on the free Pulse Tasmania app.
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6: Partly cloudy across Launceston tonight with an overnight low of 10. Showers tomorrow reaching 21 and showers on Thursday with 19.
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0: Here on Sunburnt Souls, we explore life, faith, and our mental well-being. Here to share more is Dave Quack.
1: We were putting a concrete pool in. The steel had been fixed for the concrete pour the next day, and my daughter suggested that we sneak into the pit and hide mementos all over the place to be concreted in, never to be found again. I love the idea, so we did it. And I'm glad we did, because as a person with mental ill health, it sometimes feels like the good memories are few and far between. I'm so used to feeling regret and brokenness that I really need to hang on to the good memories and guard them as if they're buried in concrete. The ancient Israelites were good at this. They often made monuments or Ebenezers or altars or piles of stone as physical ways to remember God's goodness in their lives. Maybe it's time to concrete in some good memories that'll last far longer than the bad memories you've forgotten.
0: For more candid conversations on faith and mental well-being, check out sunburntsouls.com.
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0: This is Austin Black, and I am the host of Behind the Tunes. 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
1: If you're looking for a lovely spot not too far from home, about a 19k drive from Launceston, you will find the turn off to the beautiful Hollybank, which is the perfect place for a 2k walk and a picnic. 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
7: Good evening, making news on Pulse. The Tasmania Devils have signed their first ever players, with eight young footballers, including Tasmania's Hugh McCallum, announced at a draft-style event in Hobart. The government has rejected a Greens claim that staff in a unit helping communities prepare for natural disasters will be halved ahead of summer. And Tasmania Jack Jumpers forward Mudjok Deng will be sidelined for at least 4 weeks after breaking his left leg in the club's opening game of the NBL season. Get these stories and more on the free Pulse Tasmania app.
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7: Partly cloudy across Launceston tonight with an overnight low of 10. Showers tomorrow reaching 21 and showers on Thursday with 19.
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6: 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Making news on Pulse, the Tasmania Devils have signed their first ever players, with 8 young footballers, including Tasmania's Hugh McCallum, announced at a draft-style event in Hobart. A Northern Tasmanian engineering firm's monthly Tas water bill has jumped from $625 to $3,800, adding about $40,000 a year. And Hobart's Deputy Lord Mayor will keep receiving extra pay for standing in as Lord Mayor after a motion to scrap the allowance failed 6-5. Get these stories and more on the free Pulse Tasmania app.
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6: Partly cloudy across Launceston tonight with an overnight low of 10. Showers tomorrow reaching 21 and showers on Thursday with 19.
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13: Welcome to 15 Minutes in the Word with New York Times bestselling author Joyce Meyer. 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A busy schedule can leave us feeling overwhelmed and utterly exhausted, but we don't have to live this way. Jesus came to give us abundant, overflowing, joy-filled lives. When we prioritize our time with God, He'll help us have more peace and balance. Now, here's Joyce with today's teaching.
14: We think we work too much, but I'll tell you the truth. I think we have a capacity from God to work and bear a lot of good fruit. It's obvious in the Bible that we're supposed to work. You work 6 days, you rest one. Work is good. We're built for accomplishment and to produce something. Matter of fact, I get tired or physically laying around doing nothing than if I'm doing something. Being lazy just wears me out. So he didn't tell Martha that she was working too much. He said, you're worrying too much. And what was she worried about? Jesus had come to her house. And she was all upset. The house wasn't clean enough. The dinner might not get done on time. This was a problem. That was a problem. Pick this up. Pick that up. Straighten this up. Straighten that up. My goodness, what will Jesus think? Mary, on the other hand, just went and sat down in front of Jesus and wanted to rest in his presence. Thank God that we not only all have a Martha, but we've got a Mary in us somewhere if we can just find her. Amen. And then Martha did what we all do so often. Because she was upset, she blamed Mary for her problem. Come on now. Because she was upset, because something was going on in her life that she did not like, she blamed Mary for her problem. And how many times when we can't find the car keys, is it somebody else's fault? How many times when we're late, is it somebody else's fault? And so not only does the devil succeed in upsetting us, but then he gets us into strife with somebody else. You say, well, what's the answer to all these things? Calm down and cheer up. Go to Psalm 94, verse 12. You say, how long am I going to have something happening every day that steals my peace? Have you ever wondered, how long can't I ever have a day that goes just right? I went to a place last week where I go to write. You know, writing takes a lot out of you, pretty intense. And so there's one restaurant in this little town where I was at that actually about a 45-minute round trip for me to go to. And it's the only restaurant in town that sells Starbucks coffee, which I love. Amen. I'm going to see if Starbucks wants to pay me a percentage, because I'm always telling everybody how much I like Starbucks. See? And so I waited till I really wanted a cup of coffee, really bad. I'd worked several hours. I had my plan. The restaurant closed at 3:30. I'm going to leave a quarter after 2. I'm going to get there about 10 to 3, and I'm going to sit down, and I'm going to have my coffee, and I'm going to eat a little bite. And then I'll go back and I'll finish my book. Well, I drove in. I sat down. The lady said, they know me. She said, you want your usual? And I said, yes. She came back and said, I forgot to tell you, the machine's broke. No coffee today. I said, okay. Praise the Lord. Bless you. I'll see you the next time. Well, you know what? There would have been a time when I would have gotten really upset about that. It's not going to do any good. It's not going to fix the coffee machine. The things that we get upset about don't fix our problems. Is anybody home out there in those seats tonight? The things that we get upset about do not fix our problems. The world is not going to change. We need to change our approach. You know what a spiritually mature person is? I'm going to paint you a picture of a spiritually mature person. A spiritually mature person is someone who can remain calm no matter what is going on. Amen? Come on, I'm going to say it again. A spiritually mature person is someone who can remain calm no matter what's going on. If you study the word emotions, it has an interesting definition. It actually says to rise up and move out. Now think about that. Our emotions rise up and then they want to do something. And what we have to learn to do is stop following them. One man said to me a couple of years ago when I was trying to teach him these principles, he was a very emotional sort of a guy that was always getting in trouble because of his emotions. And he said, so really what I need to do is when my emotions take off in a direction, I need to not get on board. I said, that's exactly right. Look at me and let me tell you something. You're always going to have a variety of emotions. Your emotions are not going to disappear and go away. When things don't go your way, you may always feel initially upset. But what happens when you get on board with those emotions is you started out maybe a little bit disappointed, but the more you talk about it and the more you react to it, the more upset you get. And pretty soon now you're in a full-fledged fit over some little thing that really didn't even make that much difference. Amen? We get ourselves upset. Psalm 94:12 and 13, blessed, happy, fortunate, and to be envied is the man whom you discipline and instruct, O Lord, and teach out of your law. So we're blessed when God disciplines us and when he chastises us and when he instructs us. We don't think so, but we are. Now, verse 13 tells us why God disciplines us, that you may give that man power to keep himself calm in the days of adversity. Who's going to keep you calm? Yourself is going to keep you calm. That God may give him power to keep himself calm. Everybody say out loud, I need to keep myself calm. Say, when my emotions take off, I need to not get on board. That you may give him the power to keep himself calm until the inevitable pit is dug for the wicked. The Lord basically requires one thing of us, namely that in the midst of whatever circumstance, we are not touched by it. We have to stop letting all these things in the world bother us and upset us and just stay calm. If you don't stay calm, you can't hear from God. If you don't stay calm, you're not going to operate in wisdom. When people get upset, they do all kinds of foolish things that only make their problem a lot worse. When you're upset, it is not the time to make a decision. You don't make a decision when you're emotional, you calm down. You don't make a decision to buy something when you're emotional, because what will happen is your emotions will get all excited about having the shiny new thing, and your emotions will just make you feel like it is the best thing that you have ever had in your whole life, and it will change your life and you will love it forever, but your emotions are not talking to you about paying for it. And here's the thing that we have to remember. Those emotions that go, wow, tomorrow won't be there. So we have to make sure that what we do, that we're going to be happy with. Amen? When you feel real emotional and you're getting ready to buy something because you're all hyped up, the best thing in the world that you can do, especially if you're not sure that you can afford it, especially if you're going to have to go in debt to get it, especially if you have to lay plastic on the counter to buy it, what you need to do is just say, you know what? I'm going to think about this a little bit, and if I want it, I'll come back. You will be amazed how differently you'll be affected just if you get your eyes off of it. I'm serious. If you just get your eyes off of it and you go somewhere else. Sometime last year, I went to a jewelry store, and you know, I've figured out these jewelry stores. They've got certain kinds of lights. And that stuff don't look the way when you get it home that it did when you were in that store. Amen? And I bought some stuff that I had the money to buy but didn't really need. And I just, oh, this was so beautiful. I mean, it sparkled. It shined. It was wonderful. And I got it home, and I am telling you the honest to God's truth. I got it home, and I put it on my counter under my lights. And I thought, what do I want with this? It looks just like five other I've already got laying here in this drawer that I don't even wear. I don't want this. And I took it back the next day. And I know the guy that I bought it from, and so I had to embarrass myself a little bit to take it back. And I said, you know what? I was just totally in the flesh when I bought this yesterday. It's nice, but I no more need this than a man in the moon. And so if you don't have a problem, I'd just like to return it and get my money back. Don't just buy things in the heat of emotions. Make sure that you want to pay for what you've got and make sure you're going to use what you're buying. So often we buy things that we don't even ever use. How many of you still have a whole bunch of brand new stuff at home in drawers that you have never used that you just thought you had to have, some of which you're still paying for? Amen? Well, use more wisdom and give more of that money to preaching the gospel. You'll be a happier person. You know, Jesus did not conform to the world. He walked in the Spirit. When he felt tired and pressured, he walked away from crowds, including sick and needy people, and just went off somewhere to rest and pray and be by himself. Well, you know, most preachers today would be scared. Well, you can't just walk away from these sick people. I mean, how can I just walk away from these sick people? Well, what are they going to think if I just walk away from them? Because I'm sure there were people saying, Jesus, Jesus, you didn't pray for me yet. Jesus, don't leave. I've been here 3 hours. Jesus, please pray for me. You think that it wasn't the same then? People were crying out for him to not go away. But when he got to the point where he knew that he needed to get revived and restored, and he knew that he was not going to be any good to anybody if he didn't get away and get refreshed, he walked away. And we let everybody's emergencies control us. We let everybody's needs manipulate us. And I'm not just talking about people in ministry. I'm talking about everybody. You do the same thing. Many of you let everybody else run your life, and you're falling apart. Well, I got to go to this thing tonight, and I'm so tired, I just feel like I'm going to fall over. Well, then why are you going? Well, I just feel obligated to go. They'll get mad if I don't. So I'll just go. Praise the Lord. Oh, yes. Thank you for inviting me. Thank you, Jesus. Amen. Praise the Lord. Phony, phony, phony, baloney, phony, phony, phony. Amen? We have to stop worrying about what everybody thinks. And I'm not saying that we don't want to please people. Yes, we want people to like us and we want to please them. But we have to quit killing ourselves to be in relationship with people who don't even really care that much about us anyway. Come on, this is not complicated tonight, but we need to be reminded every once in a while, you better take care of yourself, and you need to calm down, and you need to stop getting so upset about all this stuff that doesn't make any difference anyway. You need to just look at a few things and say, oh well, I'll survive.
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6: 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The Tasmania Devils have signed their first ever players, with eight young footballers, including Tasmania's Hugh McCallum, announced at a draft-style event in Hobart. A Chinese-owned company has taken near full control of Pontville medicinal cannabis grower Tasmanian Botanics after buying out the founding Felberg family for $31 million. And UMI and JET will open Festival 2027 in Launceston as the City Park Food, Wine and Music Festival marks its 40th anniversary. 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
8: No matter what the weather.
6: Partly cloudy across Launceston tonight with an overnight low of 10. Showers tomorrow reaching 21 and showers on Thursday with 19.
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13: Purity. Now there's a great concept. Everybody loves purity. From the junkie buying heroin on the street to the savvy investor buying gold on the open market. Turns out we all want purity. Hi, I'm Bernie Diamond and welcome again to the program today as we chat about purity within from a different perspective. This week on the program, we're chatting about the miracle makeover that God has planned for you and for me. Because God is a miracle-working God. He has the power and the desire to make an amazing difference in your life. Mostly, we go to God and pray, God, can you change this? Can you deal with this obstacle? Can you help me with this circumstance? Can you please provide this money, make this happen? We're always asking God to do something, to fix something, to provide something out there. The problem in our mind is always out there with other people or with a situation or with the circumstances. Come on, let's be honest here. Rarely, if ever, do we take responsibility before God and ask Him to change us, to work on us, to help us overcome our blind spots and our failings and our wrong attitudes and our selfishness. And we know the score. At least half of our problems in life, at least half, probably many more, are all to do with our attitudes and our mistakes and our perspective. How often do we take responsibility for those before God? That's why we're in the middle of a series of 10 messages called God's Miracle Makeover for You, because He is that miracle-working God who wants to help us become all He's made us to be. And that, to me, is such an awesome message. Theologians will talk about repentance and sanctification. Good-o. Me, I prefer to think of myself as someone who needs help, like a physio in rehabilitation, to restore the full function of all that I've been given. And try as I might, there are plenty of times when I can't help myself. And often it's because I don't even see the mistakes I'm making. Often I'm completely clueless that I'm blundering in somewhere, and it's not until I'm reading God's Word and the Holy Spirit touches me inside somewhere that I realize. This is the miracle of transformation in Christ. It's the radical change that God wants to bring into our lives. And today we're chatting about purity because it's one of those areas where we have a great propensity to be blind to our failings. Now, purity is a great concept, and whether we realize it or not, it's something that we value extremely highly. Well, sort of. It turns out that you and I can be very selective about purity. Let's have a think about when it is that we really value purity. I used the example earlier of an addict buying heroin. They're spending money. They want to make sure they're getting what they're paying for, as terrible as that purchase is. Buying gold is the same thing. If I'm paying a huge amount of money for just a single ounce of gold, I want to make sure that it's 99.999% pure. Otherwise, I'm being ripped off. Buying a drink at a bar. Do you want the drink to be watered down or do you want it to be pure? When you're dealing with someone in business, do you want them to have hidden ulterior motives or pure motives? When you're choosing your lifelong soulmate, do you want them to be promiscuous or pure? In each of those instances, the answer is blindingly, glimpsingly obvious. We want purity. In fact, when we're on the receiving end of the transaction or the relationship, we always want purity in the other party. Makes sense. But what about when we're on the giving end? How highly do we value purity then? You're in a business transaction and you want to close the deal on your terms. Do you bend the truth a little bit? Do you exaggerate slightly the advantages and play down the disadvantages? Sure, why not? It's business. When you're filling out your tax return, do you drop in a few low-value deductions for which you don't have any receipts because you never incurred the expenditure in the first place? Do you conveniently forget to declare some income that the tax department really is unlikely ever to find? Sure, why not? Reduce your tax payments as much as you can. It seems that when we're on the receiving end, we demand purity. But when the shoe's on the other foot, well, then we're prone to let ourselves off the hook rather easily. In fact, most people will compromise on purity if they think they can get away with it. That's the reality. To God, purity is really, really important because He's pure. Everything about Him is pure. His love for us is pure. His intentions are pure. His passion for us to become more and more like Him is pure. And should we ever doubt that, we need only gaze upon the cross of Christ and what He suffered so that we might live. Never, ever will we see love purer than the love that we have from God through Jesus, His Son. Have a listen to what God has to say about purity to you and me today. 1 John chapter 3, verses 1 to 10. See what love the Father has given us, that we should be called children of God, and that is what we are. The reason the world doesn't know us is that it did not know Him. Beloved, we are God's children now. What we will be has not yet been revealed. What we do know is this: when He is revealed, we will be like Him, for we will see Him as He is, and all who have this hope in Him purify themselves just as He is pure. Everyone who commits sin is guilty of lawlessness. Sin is lawlessness. You know that He was revealed to take away our sins, and in Him there is no sin. No one who abides in Him sins. No one who sins has either seen Him or known Him. Little children, let no one deceive you. Everyone who does what is right is righteous, just as he is righteous. Everyone who commits sin is a child of the devil, for the devil has been sinning from the beginning. The Son of God was revealed for this purpose, to destroy the works of the devil. So those who have been born of God do not sin, because God's seed abides in them. They cannot sin, because they have been born of God. The children of God and the children of the devil are revealed in this way. All who do not do what is right are not from God, nor are those who do not love their brothers and their sisters. He starts off by telling us about his amazing love, just in case we should forget that his love means that we're his kids. And just as children grow up and mature, you and I are on a journey towards maturity, and it's a journey from impurity to purity. Have another listen. And all who have this hope in him purify themselves just as he is pure. And through John, God goes on here and gives us a sobering slap in the face about sin. Just in case you were planning on compromising just a little bit on your purity, he makes it really clear. You can't have a foot in both camps, people. You can't be a child of the devil and a child of God. It's one or the other. You're either on a path towards purity or you're not. So which one is it? And just when you and I are starting to feel totally down because we know, don't we, that there's sin in our lives, just when we're about to throw our hands up in despair as we read this passage that says if you're sinning, you're in effect living out your life as a child of the devil, holy moly, that's strong. That's not mincing your words. That's cutting right to the quick. Just at that moment, he gives us the answer, the only answer that there is to our dilemma of impurity. The Son of God was revealed for this purpose, to destroy the works of the devil. My friend, Jesus is the answer. The only way to travel from impurity to purity, from sin to righteousness, from being a child of the devil to a child of the living God, is Jesus. He has the power of the cross to forgive you, the power of his Spirit in every man, woman, and child who believes in him, the power for a new life through the empty tomb, the power to destroy the works of the devil. If purity is something that you want to value as highly as God values it in you, the answer, the only answer, is to walk the walk with Jesus. Countless people's lives are being touched and transformed each week through these messages right around the globe, because God's Word is alive and active. Amen? 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Incredible! 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
5: You get up as the sun rises, the coffee's on, the morning looks like every other morning, and then your phone rings and everything changes. That's how it happened for a man named Job. Well, maybe not with the phone ringing, but no warning, no skywriting, just a normal day until it wasn't. Hi, I'm Clayton Bjellin, and today on Insight for Living, Chuck Swindoll opens the book of Job in the Bible to show us what suffering teaches us about ourselves. It begins with two lessons every one of us will need sooner than we think. Chuck titled his message, What Job Teaches Us About Ourselves.
6: I'm going to ask you to do something a little different. I don't think that I've ever asked you to do this. I'm going to have you find a blank page, front or back of your Bible, and I want you to write two things, form two columns, and today we'll fill in one, and next Sunday we'll fill in the other. At the top of this page, or this column, write what Job teaches us about ourselves. Then just number 1 through 7, and then we'll save the next one for next time, what Job teaches us about our God. And won't that be helpful to see what he says to us about ourselves, and then from the principles of Job, what we can learn from him about our God. They go together, sort of a 1-2 punch. Trust me, you'll need these, if not now, soon, if not soon, later. I want to read sort of randomly a section of chapters 1 and 2. All of it will bring back the memory of when we walked through this story. There was a man in the land of Uz whose name was Job. And that man was blameless, upright, fearing God, and turning away from evil. The next few verses describe what he owned and his children. There were 10 of them. Verse 6. Now there was a day when the sons of God came to present themselves before the Lord. And interesting, the Hebrew text says, and the Satan, and the Satan also came among them. The Lord said to the Satan, from where did you come? Then the Satan answered the Lord and said, from roaming about on the earth and walking around on it. The Lord said to Satan, have you considered my servant Job? For there's no one like him on the earth, a blameless and upright man, fearing God and turning away from evil. Satan answered the Lord, does Job fear God for nothing? Have you not made a hedge about him and his house and all that he has on every side? You have blessed the work of his hands, and his possessions have increased in the land. But put forth your hand now and touch all that he has. He will surely curse you to your face. The Lord said to the Satan, behold, all that he has is in your power, only do not put forth your hand on him. So Satan departed from the presence of the Lord. You remember what happened? 4 different messengers. It happened on the day when his sons and daughters were eating and drinking wine in their oldest brother's house that a messenger came. Verse 16, while he was still speaking, another also came. 17, while he was still speaking, another also came. 18, while he was still speaking, another also came and said, your sons and your daughters were eating and drinking in their oldest brother's house, and a great wind came from across the wilderness and struck the 4 corners of the house, and it fell on the young people, and they died. Job arose and tore his robe and shaved his head and fell to the ground and worshiped. Verse 1, again, there was a day when the sons of God came to present themselves before the Lord, and the Satan also came among them to present himself before the Lord. Same question, same answer. The Lord, verse 3, said to Satan, have you considered my servant Job? There's no one like him on the earth, a blameless and upright man fearing God and turning away from evil, and he still holds fast his integrity. Verse 4, Satan answered the Lord and said, skin for skin, yes, all that a man has he will give for his life. However, put forth your hand now and touch his bone and his flesh. He will curse you to your face. So the Lord said to Satan, behold, he's in your power. Only spare his life. Satan went out from the presence of the Lord and smote Job with sore boils from the sole of his foot to the crown of his head. Took a potsherd to scrape himself while he was sitting among the ashes. His wife said, do you still hold fast your integrity? Curse God and die. He said to her, you speak as one of the foolish women speaks. Shall we indeed accept good from God and not accept adversity? In all this, Job did not sin with his lips.
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6: Kids don't mean to be funny. It's just when they say things, they come across as funny. Even when they're answering questions that are fairly serious, it's remarkable how their answers, while true often, are just hilarious. Someone sent me this week some questions that children were asked, and ages 7 through 10 children answered. For example, how do you decide who to marry? Was asked Kirsten, who is age 10. She answers, no person really decides before they grow up who they're going to marry. God decides it all way before, and you get to find out later who you're stuck with. Derek, age 8, answered, how can a stranger tell if 2 people are married? Derek answers, you might have to guess based on whether they seem to be yelling at the same kids. Which ties in with the question asked Lori, age 8, what do you think your mom and dad have in common? Lori says, both don't want any more kids. When is it okay to kiss someone? Pam, age 7, when they're rich. Kurt, also age 7, answered that one. The law says you have to be 18, so I wouldn't want to mess with that. Okay, Kurt. Is it better to be single or married? Anita, age 9, it's better for girls to be single, but not for boys. Boys need someone to clean up after them. And all the wives said, yeah, I knew you'd do that. One of my favorites. How would you make a marriage work? Ricky, age 10, says, tell your wife that she looks pretty even if she looks like a truck. Another little child in our congregation is age six. And her daddy wrote me this past week to tell me something she said when she has been sitting with them through all of the messages on Job. She leaned over and said to her daddy, Daddy, when Pastor Chuck started the book of Job, was I 4 or 5? You were still 6, sweetheart, wherever you are. Now, at the risk of having some tomatoes thrown in my direction, I'm going to tell you we have only 2 more messages on Job. Don't clap. I got that. You know something's wrong when you read your scriptures and you say, now for the last chapter of Job. People start to applaud when you get there. I want us to sort of look at the whole book, since we have been hammering our way through these trees and on occasion each limb and finding our way through this forest of information. I want us to come today to some sort of practical terms with what this book teaches us in a very, very practical way about the way we live our lives, what we learn about ourselves from Job, and then find out what it is we learn from Job about our God. Trust me on this one. You're going to need one or more of the principles sooner than you may realize. And while we have fun with it and have enjoyed ourselves on a number of occasions today, we're rolling up our sleeves and looking at life through Job's viewpoint and learning from his example. So we'll take today's talk mainly from the early part of Job, and then next time we will look at the latter chapter of the book and see what it says about God. But today, about ourselves. There was a man in the land of Uz whose name was Job. That man was blameless, upright, fearing God, turning away from evil. We read he had 10 children, 7 sons and 3 daughters. His possessions were great, thousands of sheep and camels, 500,000 of oxen and donkeys. And in fact, the wrap-up statement in verse 3 is that he was the greatest in the East. There was no one better known, perhaps wealthier than Job. Job didn't know it, but there was a dialogue that took place in the invisible world above him. As the Lord and the Satan had this encounter, for some reason, Satan allowed into the Lord's presence, and the dialogue turns on the person of Job. The Lord calls Satan's attention to Job and says, have you noticed him? And Satan, in standard operating procedure of sarcasm, says, of course, who wouldn't serve you the way you've treated him? He's got penthouse treatment. But you touch what he owns, he'll curse you to your face. It's the divine wager. So the Lord, in today's terms, bet him that that would not happen. No, he wouldn't do that. And I'll allow you the freedom to move into his world, but don't touch him. Don't touch his person. And you recall he did that. And in a brief matter of really, really moments, Satan instigates a removal of all of the possessions, all of his ability to earn a living. Much of his property is destroyed, and he's leveled in bankruptcy. Which brings us to the first of 7 lessons we learn from Job about ourselves. We never know ahead of time the plans God has for us. Job had no way of knowing this. That morning dawned like every other morning. The night had passed like most every other night. There was no early morning skywriting. There was no angelic visit. There was no tap at the window warning him that something would change, or that all hell would break loose, or the bottom would drop out of his life. He got up that morning like every other morning, and he began the day, only to be interrupted by this messenger and that messenger and the next one and the next one. And before you could sneeze, it seems, the buildings are gone and there are carcasses on the land and the servants have been taken or killed or kidnapped. And Job knows nothing ahead of time. You can't anticipate it correctly. You're unable to predict it accurately. It's impossible to explain it fully. No one can explain it. Like a bolt out of the blue, his world explodes. And God didn't warn him ahead of time. It could happen to you. It could hit me on the way home. The next airplane trip for you or me could be our last. The fact is, we don't know ahead of time what his plan is. He has a plan. He just isn't obligated to warn us about it or to remind us that it could happen. Hold your place here and with another finger find Jeremiah chapter 29. It's really worth a look. Turn, please. Jeremiah chapter 29, verse 11. The subject is the Jews going into captivity, yet future. The subject is the life beyond the captivity, yet future. And the Lord speaking to his prophet, who then speaks to the people, tells them, I know the plans that I have for you, declares the Lord. Observe, it does not read, I will tell you all about them ahead of time so you can be ready. He simply says, I know the plans. My sovereign will is such that it is all put together. Isaiah 55 tells us that his ways are high above our ways and beyond our thoughts. They are different. They are in another world, a different perspective. But the Lord knows his plans that he has for us. And there's good news at the end. They are plans for welfare and not for calamity, to give us a future and a hope. The ultimate plan our Lord has for us is not a calamitous, fatalistic, heartbreaking, life-ending plan designed to disturb or corrupt our faith. It is a plan that is profound, and it's different than you and I would have ever expected or planned. In response to this first lesson, I have some pretty simple advice. Be ready for anything. And I mean anything. I heard from a friend in our church just a few moments ago of a friend of his who works at EDS, making a great deal of money, enjoying a prosperity that was unusual for him and for his family, got notice from the guard that he was being called up. He has to leave his work to go and serve in the guard. And in serving, he will need to sell his home. They will need to become familiar again with a salary income and a lifestyle that is altogether different from what they've been used to all of these years, especially while growing into the position he had but no longer has. And it came like a bolt out of the blue. You don't know that you'll have your children by the end of this month. You don't know that their future is any more secure than you know your future is secure. What you enjoy today, you may not be enjoying this time next year. This isn't designed to make you afraid. It's designed to help get you ready. I remind you, these are principles to live with and to remember. Job's response, verse 20, is absolutely remarkable. Job arose and tore his robe and shaved his head and fell to the ground and worshiped. He said, "Naked I came from my mother's womb, and naked I will return. The Lord gave, the Lord has taken away. Blessed be the name of the Lord." Through all this, we read, Job did not sin, nor did he blame God. Lesson number two. A vertical perspective will keep us from horizontal panic. A vertical perspective will keep us from horizontal panic. Don't misunderstand. Job doesn't escape into denial. He faces the music, somber and sad that it is. He's overwhelmed. That's why he tore his robe. He's broken and saddened and bankrupt. That's why he shaves his head and sits in ashes. He refuses to escape emotionally through denial. He falls to the ground and worships. What a remarkable response. His vertical perspective is firm, clear, in place. Nothing horizontal will cause this man to panic. I enjoyed, I was blessed, I've lost. They're no longer with me. I'm heartbroken. But the same God who gave is the God who took away. Blessed be his name. I serve and honor and praise and walk with him. When I was back in this passage several weeks ago, I read for you Francis Anderson's words. Time has a way of erasing comments that are made in days past, and I return to a part of what he wrote in his fine work on Job. Job finds nothing wrong with what has happened to him. At this point, Job's trial enters a new phase, the most trying of all. He never curses God, but all his human relationships are broken. His attitude is the same as before. It is equally right for God to give gifts and to retrieve them. It is equally right for God to send good or adversity. Then he adds, it is easier to lower your view of God than to raise your faith to such a height. When things are rocking along comfortably and enjoyably and with good health and with a full family, my, how high is our view of God? How thrilled we are with those verses of Scripture, how we hang on the words of the sermon and we sing the songs of Zion. But when the bottom drops out, our song is taken from us and we begin to wonder, was our view of God here really the right view since we're now here? It's easy to lower one's view of God when

0: Lord asks, have you noticed my servant Job? It must have been a great moment in that encounter when the Lord could point to Job and there has been no break in his faith or trust. And Satan has to face the music. But Satan then says, you touch his life, it'll be another story. Skin for skin, chapter 2, verse 4, all that a man has, he will give for his life. Put forth your hand now and touch his bone and his flesh. He'll curse you to your face. He repeats the charge, the warning. So the Lord said, he's in your power. Only spare his life.
1: None of us know what a single day may hold. Job certainly didn't. And when his world came apart, he did something remarkable. He fell to the ground and worshipped. Today, Chuck Swindoll reminds us that a vertical perspective is what keeps us from horizontal panic. When we keep our eyes on God, no earthly loss can level us. 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You can call us in Australia on 1-300-467-444, in New Zealand on +613-9762-6613. 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So what are the key lessons we can learn from Job's remarkable story? I'm Clayton Bjellin, and Chuck Swindoll will continue answering that question tomorrow on Insight for Living.
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5: Good evening, making news on Pulse. The Tasmania Devils have signed their first ever players, with eight young footballers, including Tasmania's Hugh McCallum, announced at a draft-style event in Hobart. The government has rejected a Greens claim that staff in a unit helping communities prepare for natural disasters will be halved ahead of summer. And Tasmania Jack Jumpers forward Majok Deng will be sidelined for at least 4 weeks after breaking his left leg in the club's opening game of the NBL season. Get these stories and more on the free Pulse Tasmania app.
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5: Partly cloudy across Launceston tonight with an overnight low of 10. Showers tomorrow reaching 20 and showers on Thursday with 19.
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14: Culture encourages the accumulation of stuff, specifically wealth and possessions. Many societies consider you successful if you've got more things than those around you. But as we'll hear next on Leading the Way, having wealth doesn't lead to less worry, but oftentimes more, as possessions grow to possess you. Thank you for joining Dr. Michael Youssef for another practical, life-changing episode of Leading the Way Audio. Don't worry, here's the title of today's message. Words from the Bible offering restoration and healing for those who've experienced brokenness after looking for fulfillment in the wrong places. A little later, learn ways you can stand with Dr. Youssef and reaching more people with the truth of God's Word. Right now, though, listen as Dr. Youssef begins his message. Don't worry.
15: In many ways, hypocrisy, which we looked at in the last message, and greed belong to two different realms of life, two different areas of our life. And yet, they're both very essential. Those realms are very essential for our existence. Hypocrisy belongs to the spiritual realm, while greed belongs to the material realm. These two sins are closely related. False religion is the love of biblical error. Greed is the love of having more and more and more and more and more. People can be deceived by false teaching, just as they can be deceived by false materialism. Today, of course, we're actually seeing this with our own eyes, and we're seeing the connection between the false teaching and the so-called prosperity gospel. And the Pharisees at the time of Jesus were up to their eyeballs in both sins. I want to make something very, very clear, very clear. Money is not evil. Money is neutral. It is what you do with money that can be evil or can be for good. The Bible makes it very clear that what is evil is the love of money. What is evil is the greed for wanting more and more and more and never satisfied and never being rich toward God. Now, there is a biblical way, but theirs is unbiblical. The biblical way is found in 1 Timothy chapter 6, verses 17, 18, and 19. Appeal, that is an important word. The Apostle Paul is writing to the pastor of the church in Ephesus, Timothy, and he says to him, appeal to the rich of this world, not to be arrogant and place your hope on uncertain riches, but to be rich toward God. This is the biblical way. The Apostle Paul is teaching us what he really read and learned about what Jesus said in Luke 12. Hear me right, please. The Bible never forbids possessing of money or possessions. Deuteronomy 8:18, from the very beginning, it is God who gives you power to make wealth. In the Bible, there were so many godly men and women who were wealthy. Abraham, Isaac, Jacob, Boaz, Job, Joseph of Arimathea, where Jesus' body was buried in his tomb. And the list goes on and on and on. And yet, listen to me, the Bible is merciless on the love of money, on those who love their wealth and those who worship and obsessed with money and their wealth, those who worry themselves sick because of their accumulation and they want to accumulate and accumulate. Solomon, who was the richest man in his time, richest man in the world in his time, in Ecclesiastes 5:10, he said, he who loves money will not be satisfied with money. The Bible is very clear about the love of money, not money, the love of money. Throughout the scripture, you see it, always leads to pride. Certainly here, the Lord Jesus Christ links the love of money to the sin of worry. They go together. They go together. Look at verse 15 of Luke 12. Jesus again focuses on his disciples. He gets over discussion with that knucklehead about the question, and he said, hey, I'm not going to be your judge. And then he goes on to the disciples, looks at him, looks at them, and he said, now you beware and be on your guard against all forms of greed. In fact, this is the opposite of a Hollywood movie in which the term greed is good, repeated several times. Look at verse 15 with me. Here's a literal translation. Real life is not really dependent on excessive materialism. That's a literal translation. Beloved, a fulfilled life, a satisfying life, a joyful life is not dependent on how much you accumulate. The joyful life, the fulfilled life, comes from knowing that you are going to spend eternity in heaven with Jesus. And to illustrate this point, the Lord Jesus gives him a parable. Now everybody, I'm talking about the Bible translations, different translations, always call this rich fool. Now, but I want you to listen carefully because you need to kind of really analyze it and look at it carefully. The land that this man owned is very productive. And you want to say, praise the Lord. Thank you, Father. What a wonderful blessing, right? There is no suggestion that this man gained his blessings through dishonest gain or that he did something wrong. No. Beloved, listen to me. It is not a crime, it's not a sin to be successful, except in the eyes of the greedy socialists. Right? Amen. Amen. This man has been blessed of God. Praise God. It's wonderful. He's got a bumper crop. Isn't that great? I mean, this is really so far so good, so far so wonderful. Nothing wrong with that. I have a great deal of respect to farmers. I really do. I have all my life. I have a great deal of respect for farmers, and I have many farmers' friends, and I'll tell you, because they depend on God for their success. They know that God is the one who controls the weather, that God has controlled the market, God controls everything. Only after all of this, part of the parable that Jesus gives, that you begin to see the foolishness of this man. You see, so far, so great, so good. So instead of praising God and saying, thank you, Lord, now I can share these blessings with others. Thank you, Lord, now I'm going to be rich toward God. Thank you, Lord, now I can help others. Thank you, Lord, now I can contribute to your work around the world. Now I can give to the less fortunate. Thank you, praise you, God. Now, instead of that, he started getting worried about how to hoard it, how to keep it, how to hoard it all, how to accumulate it. And he was worried, probably, that his crop will flood the market and drive the prices down. And so instead of sharing, his selfish indulgence had him tear down his old small barns and build big ones. But even that is not the core of the problem. I think businesses need to plan ahead for the future. I think all businesses need to create space for growth. I think all businesses need to plan on hiring more people and provide jobs for people and their families. But that's not what happened with our friend. In fact, he used the word my four times. He used the word I eight times. I, my, mine, I want to say my. He said, I will say to myself, self, live it up. I know we all self-talk. Some people even self-talk faster than others. But the question is, when you self-talk, what do you talk about? I, my, me, or him, his glory, his honor, my witnessing for him? That is the question you must always ask yourself. And when you get going into this, stop. Where's God? And begin to talk to him. The word fool here, aphron in the Greek, is often referred to somebody who's mindless, somebody who's lacking in sense, someone who is totally ignorant of the facts, somebody who's totally lacking knowledge of the truth. And you know that, and I know, that we have an overabundance of these in public life today. Overabundance. This man foolishly had forgotten God and God's ownership, not just of his crop, but the very breath that he has. And that is why the Bible said, the fool says in his heart, here's the self-talk again, the fool said in his heart, there is no God. Please listen to me. There is no greater fool than the person who does not prepare for the life to come. That is the ultimate in foolishness. So what is the answer? Verse 21, where the answer? To be rich toward God is to store up treasures in heaven. Hear me right, please. This is important. The location of your treasure reveals our true condition, or the true condition of our hearts. Being rich toward God indicates the degree of our love for God. And the degree of our love for God is expressed in true worship. How inaccurate it is to refer to singing, just singing, as worship. Anyone can sing, but only those who know how to sacrificially give of themselves, how to sacrificially give of their soul, only they are true worshipers. And that's why the Bible talks about the sacrifice of praise and worship. The cure for foolishness and for sinful materialism and for greed is not social justice, as it's spouted by so many thoughtless people around, but to give of ourselves sacrificially. Verse 22, for this reason, and some translations said, therefore. What reason? Always remember, I said, if you find therefore, you find out what is therefore for. The reason of not being like this foolish man, for this reason, for not being like this foolish man who did not know the true God, who did not trust in the promises of God. He said, don't be like him. Don't be like him. And when you're not like him, you have absolutely no reason in the world to worry about your needs. Think about this with me, please. You were just talking to people who barely had enough food and clothing. Today, oh my goodness gracious me, our culture has become super neurotic about food and clothing. In fact, our culture is telling us about worries that we did not know we have. And these worries, it can only succeed in killing our discipleship. Listen, I'm not minimizing the problem, but it's nearly impossible to live by faith in the culture we are in. It's so materialistic. There's so many Christians actually understand the nature of God. They understand the promises of God, and yet they fall in this temptation of worry and stay there. And that is why Jesus said, verse 22, all the way to 34, he gives us six, mark them down, six reasons why the believer should not worry. Reason number one, we are God's priority one. Did you know that? We are his priority, number one priority. Secondly, because we are the recipient of his provision. Thirdly, because we are divinely privileged. Fourthly, we are God's and the recipient of God's preferential treatment. You notice all the P's just help you out here. And five, because God has parental blessings to his children. And finally, because we are the source of God's pleasure. Verses 22 and 23, because we are God's priority, number one priority. Because we are at the center of his attention. Because we are God's in his sight all the time. All the time. Therefore, we must trust your loving Heavenly Father. Can I get an amen? Amen. If he feeds the birds and clothes the flowers, how much, much, much, much higher priority are his children for whom his son shed his blood? Secondly, verse 24, we're always going to receive his provision. And the reason he chose raven, of all the birds, of all the creatures, he chooses the raven. Jesus does this deliberately because ravens are vultures. They are too dumb to store food, yet they survive solely by God's provision for them. How much more valuable we are. Our Heavenly Father will never fail to supply all that he knows we need. David said, I have been young, now I'm old. I have never seen the righteous forsaken, nor his children begging for bread. Not only that his children are priority one for him, not only that his children are the recipients of his provision, but thirdly, verses 25 and 26, his children have divine privilege. I think throughout history, people always worried about health. I think that's fact if you read history. I mean, it's nothing new, but oh my goodness, now it's a $1 trillion business. No, Jesus said, none of us can prolong our life. It's appointed a day. The Bible says it's appointed a day in which, and then judgment. It's appointed a day. Nobody can change that. Nobody can add 1 hour to their life. Fourthly, you have God's preferential treatment. Look at verses 27 all the way to 29. Here you see clear comparison with the rest of creation. God's children, his redeemed believers, have a preferential treatment over all created things. Now, you know, the evolutionists say that man is only a highly developed animal, right? The only thing we have in common with animals and plants is that we're all created by God. From that time on, we're all separate. Now, if you want to believe that you're a descendant of a tree, God bless you. That's where it ends. But because humans are uniquely created in God's own image, we are created with the capacity to love and to reason. Above all, we are created with the capacity to worship God. And God's compassionate preference is for those he made in his own image. But this is not just preferential treatment because we are created in God's image. We have further preferential treatment because we are the children of the living God. Beloved, listen to me. Some preachers talk about, we're all the children of God. No, we're not. We're all the creation of God. But only the blood-bought children of the living God. They are the children of God. In verse 28, it said, you have little faith. You have little faith. It means you're lacking in trust in God's knowledge of your needs. You see? But that's not all. That's not all. Lacking trust in his knowledge to know of your need, but also lacking trust in his power to meet your needs. Can I get an amen? Amen. Such lack of trust, beloved, listen to me, it dishonors God and produces worry, and sometimes it even restricts God's flow of blessing. God's priority, God's provision, God's privileged children, God's preferential treatment. Fifthly, God's parental blessing to his children, verses 30 and 31. Here, for the first time, our Lord Jesus speaks of believers as God's children. That's why I want you to underline it in your Bible. Beloved, the fatherhood of God is only for his believers. This should lift you to the highest level of joy. It does to me. This should lift you to the highest heaven in praise and thanksgiving. Now, I am aware of the fact, and I know that experientially, there are some people who have negative experience with their earthly fathers. I know that. And sometimes the problem and the error comes when you compare your heavenly father with your experience, the negative experience with your earthly father. Please listen to me. I want you to imagine the most thoughtful, the wisest, the kindest, the most compassionate father that you could ever imagine having. Then multiply that 1,000,000 times and you get close to your heavenly father. Amen. But Jesus is saying more than that. He is saying that you do not even have to ask God for these needs. Why? Why? Because he already knows that these are your needs. And he's going to meet them and meet all of your needs when your focus is the kingdom of God. When you praise Him, adore Him, and worship Him, and serve Him, and sacrifice for Him, and witness for Him, and being obedient to Him, He will meet all your needs. He will meet all your needs, all of them, in His perfect way. Six, and finally, God takes pleasure in His children. Look at verses 32 all the way to 34. Little flock. Now don't just go past that very quickly, because that is a term of endearment. Little flock. Jim Elliot, who was martyred for Christ, was a missionary in Latin America, said the following. He said, "He is no fool who gives what he cannot keep to gain what he cannot lose." I have a dear friend in Australia, went through horrendous times, and then God brought him back. And he said, "I believe in giving with a warm hand, not a cold hand." Another friend many years ago used to say to me, he said, "Michael, I like to do all my giving while I'm living, so I am knowing where it's going." Beloved, it's a cry of my heart and a prayer of my heart for myself, and I pray that for you, that we develop a total trust of our Heavenly Father. 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
2: Hey, this is Daniel Britt, and here's what's new in Christian music this week. 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
5: Good morning. Making news on Pulse. The Tasmania Devils have signed their first ever players, with eight young footballers, including Tasmania's Hugh McCallum, announced at a draft-style event in Hobart. Hobart's Deputy Lord Mayor will keep receiving extra pay for standing in as Lord Mayor after a motion to scrap the allowance failed 6-5. And Launceston Mayor Matthew Garwood has defended more than $17,000 in spending on his council credit card in a social media video, saying the figure doesn't account for reimbursements and falls within council policy. Get these stories and more on the free Pulse Tasmania app.
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5: Partly cloudy across Launceston today, heading for a top of cooler temps. Showers for tomorrow, Wednesday, with a high of 20, and showers for Thursday with 19.
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0: The bags were stuffed full, ready for an obscene 5 a.m. start next day. I nervously checked and rechecked my list. 6 days of hiking with a 15-kilogram pack in the snowy mountains. It had been years since I'd braved the camping scene. Would I be able to cope without my iPhone and coffee maker? What if my back gave way? You know it well, that nauseous feeling in your stomach, that overwhelming pull to run away. Following God means we often find ourselves here. The Holy Spirit seems to delight in leading us to try new things, pushing us beyond the boundaries of safety and into a position of trust. In the fear zone, we meet ourselves and God in a new way. I think of my mum who learnt to swim at 63, a friend who ventured to India for the first time, a student who overcame her shyness, greeting people in the church foyer every week, confronting their fears and doing it anyway. I am not sure those feelings ever go away. Growing in God means we find ourselves in a never-ending cycle of facing fear and then finding faith. This is Tanya Harris of GodConversations.com.
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0: This is Austin Black, and I am the host of Behind the Tunes. 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

0: 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Hi, this is Chuck Swindoll. What do I mean by that? Well, of course, we're commanded to pray. Pray first, pray without ceasing, pray in all places. But we're also commanded to act. And sometimes it's easy to substitute praying for doing. George Buttrick wrote, "Prayer is not a substitute for working, thinking, watching, suffering, or giving. Prayer is a support for all other efforts." If you have a job to do, you don't need to pray about doing that job. Just do the job. Prayer needs to energize our actions and stimulate our works, not give us an excuse to avoid those things.
1: Author and teacher Chuck Swindoll. 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
5: Good morning. Making news on Pulse, the Tasmania Devils have signed their first ever players, with eight young footballers, including Tasmania's Hugh McCallum, announced at a draft-style event in Hobart. Hobart's Deputy Lord Mayor will keep receiving extra pay for standing in as Lord Mayor after a motion to scrap the allowance failed 6-5. And Launceston Mayor Matthew Garwood has defended more than $17,000 in spending on his council credit card in a social media video, saying the figure doesn't account for reimbursements and falls within council policy. Get these stories and more on the free Pulse Tasmania app.
4: Pulse Tasmania, the island's number one for news.
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5: Partly cloudy across Launceston today, heading for a top of cooler temps. Showers for tomorrow, Wednesday, with a high of 20, and showers for Thursday with 19.
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0: The Generous Minute with the Generosity Guy, Kyron Johnson.
1: You need to give him some space. I don't know how many times I've said that to my kids. They love our dog so much, too much sometimes. They smother him with their affection, and occasionally it gets to the point where he stands up and moves away. He never gets upset, but in his patient, caring way, he communicates that he's had enough of their love and requires some space. The kids don't understand and they get sad, and I say, just wait, he will come back when he's ready. But the more that you chase him, the more he will avoid you. It got me thinking about a quote from Viktor Frankl. He says, happiness cannot be pursued. It must ensue. One must have a reason to be happy. What I think he is saying is that happiness is not the goal of life. Happiness will come after we find meaning. And meaning for most of us is based around the people in our life, our families, friends, people we serve in our career or in the community. If we can find meaning, then happy moments will appear, even if there are challenges and difficulties.
0: For more information, check out thegenerosityguy.com.
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0: Here on Sunburnt Souls, we explore life, faith, and our mental well-being. Here to share more is Dave Quack.
1: Have you ever spoken to a mate or a therapist or even a random at the shops and they say something so profound that you go home and tell your spouse or a loved one, "Honey, this guy at the shop said this." And they look back at you with a face of surprise because they've been saying the same thing to you for the last 6 months. It happens to me a lot, sorry Jess, because often in my mental health journey, I'm looking for some new trick that's going to solve everything. But as you probably know, if you walk with mental ill health like I do, it's not about having a new trick. It's about doing the things that work consistently day after day after day. My plan going forward is pretty simple. Connect to God, take my medication, try to stay healthy, and try not to blow it all up. You're probably doing better than you think. So just keep going and reach out if you need some help.
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I'm Bernie Diamond. God has a plan for our lives. He made us in a certain way. He gave us the gifts to do certain things, and He's already prepared those things for us to do. 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
5: Good morning, making news on Pulse. The Tasmania Devils have signed their first ever players, with eight young footballers, including Tasmania's Hugh McCallum, announced at a draft-style event in Hobart. Hobart's Deputy Lord Mayor will keep receiving extra pay for standing in as Lord Mayor after a motion to scrap the allowance failed 6-5. And Launceston Mayor Matthew Garwood has defended more than $17,000 in spending on his council credit card in a social media video, saying the figure doesn't account for reimbursements and falls within council policy. Get these stories and more on the free Pulse Tasmania app.
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6: No matter what the weather.
5: Partly cloudy across Launceston today, heading for a top of cooler temps. Showers for tomorrow, Wednesday, with a high of 20, and showers for Thursday with 19.
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0: Here on Sunburnt Souls, we explore life, faith, and our mental well-being. 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
1: As a pastor, I get asked a lot of questions that I don't know the answer to. How old exactly is the earth? I don't know. What date is Jesus coming back? I don't know. Why do you have bipolar, Dave? I don't know. I know there's things that contribute, like the brokenness of the world and genetics and my own poor choices in my teenage years, but I don't know why I specifically have mental illness. So instead of focusing on what I don't know, I'm choosing to focus on what I do know. Here's what I do know. Even though I'm mentally ill, God loves me. Even though I've got bipolar, the ministry's going well. God's blessed me with a great support network, an awesome family, a delightful GP, a great psychiatrist. My mental quirks have not disqualified me from being used by God, and neither should your quirks disqualify you.
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1: There's lots of camping places around Tassie, including free camping areas. 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Imagine a conservation area that houses three major deep water lagoons, each with their own unique highlights, including at Little Waterhouse Lake, that is home to the smallest flowering plant in the world, the Wolfia australis. There's nine threatened bird species that live in the conservation area around Blackman's Lagoon. There's rare fish and green and golden frogs. Now, four-wheel drives are recommended. 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So if you're up for a real camping adventure, Waterhouse Conservation Area is the place to go.
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6: Good morning. Making news on Pulse, the Tasmania Devils have signed their first ever players, with eight young footballers, including Tasmania's Hugh McCallum, announced at a draft-style event in Hobart. Hobart's Deputy Lord Mayor will keep receiving extra pay for standing in as Lord Mayor after a motion to scrap the allowance failed 6-5. And Launceston Mayor Matthew Garwood has defended more than $17,000 in spending on his council credit card in a social media video, saying the figure doesn't account for reimbursements and falls within council policy. Get these stories and more on the free Pulse Tasmania app.
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6: Partly cloudy across Launceston today, heading for a top of cooler temps. Showers for tomorrow, Wednesday, with a high of 20, and showers for Thursday with 19.
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2: Good morning, making news on Pulse. The Tasmania Devils have signed their first ever players, with eight young footballers, including Tasmania's Hugh McCallum, announced at a draft-style event in Hobart. Hobart's Deputy Lord Mayor will keep receiving extra pay for standing in as Lord Mayor after a motion to scrap the allowance failed 6-5. And Launceston Mayor Matthew Garwood has defended more than $17,000 in spending on his council credit card in a social media video, saying the figure doesn't account for reimbursements and falls within council policy. Get these stories and more on the free Pulse Tasmania app.
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0: Mornings are busy. 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But now, listening to Way FM is easier than ever. 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
2: Partly cloudy across Launceston today, heading for a top of cooler temps. Showers for tomorrow, Wednesday, with a high of 20, and showers for Thursday with 19.
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0: To the sea. 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

0: Hello, I'm Joyce Meyer, and I want to personally invite you to join me on this station every Monday through Friday for enjoying everyday life. 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
1: Good morning, making news on Pulse. The Tasmania Devils have signed their first ever players, with eight young footballers, including Tasmania's Hugh McCallum, announced at a draft-style event in Hobart. Hobart's Deputy Lord Mayor will keep receiving extra pay for standing in as Lord Mayor after a motion to scrap the allowance failed 6-5. And Launceston Mayor Matthew Garwood has defended more than $17,000 in spending on his council credit card in a social media video, saying the figure doesn't account for reimbursements and falls within council policy. Get these stories and more on the free Pulse Tasmania app.
0: Pulse Tasmania, the island's number one for news.
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1: Partly cloudy across Launceston today, heading for a top of cooler temps. Showers for tomorrow, Wednesday, with a high of 20, and showers for Thursday with 19.
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0: This is Austin Black, and I am the host of Behind the Tunes. 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
1: Hey, this is Daniel Britt, and here's what's new in Christian music this week. For King & Country has released their much-anticipated new album, The Most Beautiful Colors, and it's out now.

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0: relegated to the devil. He may be the channel through which it comes, but God allows certain frustrations in our life for our own spiritual maturing, or to accomplish something that God wants to accomplish that is totally beyond our understanding, thinking, or comprehension.
1: If we're really honest, most of our prayers are usually focused on how life could be easier. But today on In Touch, the teaching ministry of Dr. Charles Stanley, we'll see that God does substantial work in our individual lives through adversity. Be open to a shift in your perspective as you see what Scripture says about learning to live with frustrations.
0: Would you turn to Philippians chapter 1? And this morning, there are some principles here that will help all of us to deal with frustrations. He says, beginning in verse 12, "Now I want you to know, brethren, that my circumstances have turned out for the greater progress of the furtherance of the gospel, so that my imprisonment in the cause of Christ has become well known throughout the whole Praetorian Guard and to everyone else, and that most of the brethren, trusting in the Lord because of my imprisonment, have far more courage to speak the word of God without fear. Some, to be sure, are preaching Christ even from envy and strife, but some also from goodwill. The latter do it out of love, knowing that I am appointed for the defense of the gospel. The former proclaim Christ out of selfish ambition, rather than from pure motives, thinking to cause me distress in my imprisonment. What then? Only that in every way, whether in pretense or in truth, Christ is proclaimed, and in this I rejoice, yes, and I will rejoice, for I know that this shall turn out for my deliverance through your prayers and the provision of the Spirit of Jesus Christ, according to my earnest expectation and hope, that I shall not be put to shame in everything, but that with all boldness Christ shall even now as always be exalted in my body, whether by life or by death." So, he says in this 21st verse, he says, for me to live is Christ to live. For me to die is for my gain. And then if you'll notice in the second chapter and the 8th verse, which is one of the most important passages in the whole Bible on the life of Christ in this second chapter, he says, and I believe Paul would have said it this way. I believe he said, here's what I'm learning. And that is, in verse 5, "Have this mind in yourselves, which was also in Christ Jesus, who, although he existed in the form of God, did not regard equality with God a thing to be grasped, but emptied of himself, taking the form of a bondservant, and being made in the likeness of men. And being found in appearance as a man, he humbled himself by becoming obedient to the point of death, even the death of the cross." Now, here's what he was saying. Paul said, I'm learning how to be a servant. In whatever circumstance I find myself, even obedient in servitude, even if I know it means my death. You see, Paul had made a commitment in his life. Listen, the commitment he made had something to do with being able to live in a small circle, totally surrounded by frustrating circumstances, but unmoved and unruffled by those circumstances. Because you see, his focus was upon the positive. His focus was upon God. And his focus was not upon his circumstances. Now look in chapter 4 again, if you will, just for a moment. Look, if you will, beginning in verse 17 here. Now he's speaking about giving again. He says, "Not that I seek the gift itself, but I seek for the profit which increases to your account." He wants God to do something in their lives. "But I've received," listen, here is in prison now, "but I have received everything in full and have an abundance. I am amply supplied." You know why Paul wasn't walking around the prison and wringing his hands and worried about all the people in Corinth and the people in Philippi and the people in Berea and Thessalonica and Lystra and Iconium and all these places? The reason he wasn't is because He had learned to keep his focus upon God and commit himself totally to God and leave all of that in the hands of God. Second thing I want you to notice that it leads into that is this. And that is, number two, is that Paul had learned to dignify his frustrations. Now watch this. Here's what we do sometimes. When we become frustrated and cannot achieve, what do? We say, I can't. What's the matter with me? What have I done? Why aren't things working out for me? What we do without realizing it is we build a case against ourselves. But Paul didn't do that. Paul didn't say, what have I done to merit prison? Why can't I get out of this place? He didn't do any of that. Paul focused upon the positive, and secondly, he learned to dignify the very thing that would have humiliated most people. The question is not, is he or is he not in prison? The question is, whose prisoner is he? Is he Nero's prisoner, or is he the prisoner of the Lord Jesus Christ? He says throughout his epistles, he said, Paul, the what? The bond slave of Jesus Christ. He saw himself as a slave. So when he looked upon himself as a prisoner, he was praising and rejoicing that what? He was counted worthy of being a prisoner of Jesus Christ his Lord. So you see, one of the things that made it possible for him to live with his frustration in this period is he kept his focus right. His focus on the circumstance was he was in prison, but he had everything he needed. And they had sent him a wonderful message about what was going on in Philippi. The gospel was being furthered. And here he was imprisoned as a prisoner, a representative and ambassador of Jesus Christ. Now listen. Paul learned how to live with the circumstances. You see, when men, it's interesting. Oftentimes when men and women learn to live with them and God accomplishes his purpose for allowing them, God breaks open the circumstance and they become free. And I wonder how many times God wants to remove the circumstance that hinders us, the things that frustrate us, but he will not remove them because we stubbornly will not learn our lesson. Can look in my own life and see the same thing. That sometimes it's taken me so long to learn some simple lessons that God was trying to teach me. So he just keep the pressure on, keep the frustration there, keep the circumstances small enough until finally just had to ultimately give up out of desperation. So that what we must do is to get the proper attitude, which Paul, of course, had here. So first of all, he asked himself the question, whose prisoner was it? He says, man, I'm an ambassador. I'm here in the name of Jesus Christ. You said, I don't want to be in prison in anybody's name. Yeah, but you see, Paul made a commitment. He says, in essence, this is his commitment. For me to live is Christ to live. Wherever I am, whatever the circumstances, whenever, however, makes no difference. For me to live is Christ to live. So, if that be true, whose responsibility was it to send him or allow him to go wherever he wanted him to go? None other than Jesus Christ, whom he represented. If you and I could see ourselves as Paul, for me to live is Christ to live because Christ is living within me. And if Christ is living within me, then for me to live is Christ to live. If Christ is living within me and my life is Christ's life, then what difference does it make where I am? That is, if I am committed to his will and not my will. If I'm committed to getting my thing done regardless, then I have a problem. If I am committed to the will of God, period, then wherever God sees fit to send me, in whatever circumstances, then I have reason to rejoice because God, who is my Lord, is controlling my life. Look at verse 12, chapter 1. Now I want you to know, brethren, that my circumstances, have turned out for the greater progress of the gospel. So he could rejoice. He could rejoice because he could dignify his imprisonment. Now watch this. First of all, he's there as an ambassador of Jesus Christ. Is he any less missionary, any less preacher, any less witness, any less effective in prison than he is in the streets of Lystra, Iconium, Antioch, or Jerusalem? No less effective at all. So he has no real reason to let his frustration humiliate him or in any way hinder his self-image or even hinder what he wants to accomplish. Because he says in verse 12, it's turned out for the progress of the gospel so that my imprisonment in the cause of Christ has become well known throughout the whole Praetorian Guard, which may have been somewhere close to 9,000 men. He says not only that, he says the whole Praetorian Guard and everyone else. Everybody in Caesar's household knew that the man who was the most effective, the man who was changing and turning his world upside down, was over there in prison. But everybody who knew about him knew they didn't have his spirit imprisoned. His spirit was free. And even while he was in prison, he says, the gospel is being furthered. There is progress in getting the gospel out. So the reason Paul wasn't wringing his hands and walking around the jail is because he'd learned to keep his focus on things that are good. His mind was on Christ. Here he is indwelt by Christ. He said, I'm crucified with Christ. Nevertheless, I live, yet not I, but Christ lives in me. For me to live is Christ to live. I am Christ's ambassador. All things that work together for good. I am imprisoned physically in Rome, but not in my spirit. For the spirit of Paul was still out there in those churches, permeating, saturating. Men and women were sharing the gospel of Jesus Christ, still motivated by the message of the apostle Paul when he was in that town, motivated by his bravery and courage and boldness, because even they were hearing that in prison, the guards are being saved. You cannot imprison the spirit of a man or woman who understands their true relationship to Jesus Christ any more than you can bury a saint when he or she dies. You can't bury a child of God. Put their body in the casket, lower them in the grave, but you never put a saint in a grave. It is absolutely divinely impossible to bury a saint. The body is committed to the earth, but to be absent from the body, present with the Lord. So Paul dignified his position. He wasn't humiliated for being in prison. He was rejoicing in the Lord. Now I want you to see this third thing that's so very important. Paul learned to capitalize on his frustration. Now this is a real key. Did you know some of the greatest athletes, some of the greatest inventors, some of the greatest poets, musicians, you name it, some of the greats of the world, many of them have been people who've had those frustrations. Football players with one hand. Some of the greatest musicians of history couldn't hear. Some of the greatest writers couldn't see. And some people with no legs have achieved more than thousands upon thousands with every area of their body there. Paul learned to capitalize on his frustration because he had his mind on Jesus Christ. Let this mind be in you. Focus your mind upon these things. And he majored on having enough. The gospel was getting out. He majored in his little circle of frustration on the things that were good, and as a result of that, he, by God's divine direction, was able to capitalize on his frustration of being in prison. Now watch this. Chapter 1, verse 20, look if you will. He says, according to my earnest expectation and hope that I shall not be put to shame in anything, but that with all boldness Christ shall even now, as always, be exalted in my body, whether by life or by death. Paul said, one thing I'm going to capitalize on here is this. If they execute me, it will be to the glory of Almighty God. Because he knew that Paul knew that if they executed him, there'd only be one result. The flame within the church of Jesus Christ would grow brighter. Can somebody tell me how he knew that? Stephen. He stood by and watched Stephen stoned to death. And Paul was a very wise, discerning man, and he watched the death of Stephen just blossom the church. Here he is in prison, and he's going to capitalize on being there. What is a normal frustration and a point of fear? He knows, he says, for me to live is Christ. Listen and watch this. For me to live is Christ to live. But if I die, not only will I be the gainer, he says, but the church is going to blossom. The blood of the martyrs seeds the church, fans the flame of the gospel of Jesus Christ. So when Paul looked at himself in prison, there was no way to lose. If they killed him, what? If they killed him, he'd be with the Lord. Not only that, but the church would grow and blossom because he knew that God would raise up 1,000 more Pauls. God isn't dependent on any one man for anything. But you see, he made a commitment. Listen, you know what the bottom line of learning to live with frustration is? The bottom line of learning to live with frustration, either for a period of time or for the rest of our life, is that we are committed to Jesus Christ, period. No strings, no reservations. God, whatever you want for my life, wherever you want it, whenever you want it, I am committed. Whether I like it or not, I am committed to whatever you call me for. It is when we chomp against the bits and we strive to ward off the frustration and to break through it and to manhandle it, whatever it takes, it says something about our commitment to Jesus Christ. And then just think about this last thing. What would the New Testament be without the book of Ephesians? One of the greatest books in the Bible, they're all great. What would it be like without Colossians? What would it be like without Philippians? What would the New Testament... And you see, it is in prison that Paul wrote these great epistles. Colossians, just unfolding Jesus Christ. Ephesians, unfolding the work of the church. Philippians, our whole mindset, and that is to be in the likeness of Christ in our thinking, and that is to serve other people. You see, prison didn't frustrate Paul. He capitalized on it, and here's how he capitalized on it. Listen, as long as he was out of prison, he was going from place to place. But think about this for a moment. In prison, it was very quiet. He had nobody to disturb him. He didn't even have a schedule. He didn't have to go preach anywhere. All Paul had to do is to think and to contemplate and to pray and to share his faith, listen to God, and write these great eternal epistles so that 2,000 years later, you and I could be saying, thank you, God. Thank you, thank you, thank you for our relationship in Jesus Christ, which is described probably as well in Ephesians, Philippians, and Colossians, better than any other books in the Bible. Our personal relationship to Jesus Christ. He capitalized on his frustration. And I want to ask you, how shall we respond to frustration? Shall we learn to rejoice in it? Shall we learn to dignify it for what it is and see it from where it's coming from? And will we allow God to show us how to capitalize on it, to be a blessing to someone else?
1: 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Sometimes God gives us what we want in an unusual way. A lesson from the life of the Apostle Paul is coming up in today's Moment with Charles Stanley.
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2: If you could say it to Paul, "Paul, if you had one place you'd like to share the gospel, where would it be?" He'd probably say, "In Nero's household. That's my ultimate objective." Well, what happens? They send one of the Praetorian guards in to either be chained to Paul, or at this time it may have been that he was free to move around. So what did the guard have to do but just stand there? So one by one, Paul shared his faith with those Roman soldiers. One by one by one. Now think, he could be preaching to a whole church out in the field somewhere, but now the guard was a captive audience. You see, they said, "We've got Paul captive." Now that wasn't it at all. Paul had them captive one at a time. Those fellows thought they were doing their duty. God gave them one of the greatest opportunities of a lifetime. They were jailed up with God's greatest servant of the day. So what did he do? He had a whole different congregation. So one by one, he shared his faith. And if you'll look in the last chapter of Philippians, in the last couple of verses here, in the 21st verse, he says to them, "Greet every saint in Christ Jesus. The brethren who are with me greet you. All the saints greet you, especially those of" what? "Caesar's household." God left them there long enough till enough of these soldiers were saved. And history says that it took another generation before the very families of the Caesars began to be converted. But you see, Paul was in no hurry. He committed himself to be obedient to Jesus Christ, to follow Jesus Christ when and wherever he sent him, because you see, he says, "It's no longer I that liveth anyway, but Christ Jesus now lives within me, and for me to live is Christ to live." He made a commitment. Listen, you know what the bottom line of learning to live with frustration is? The bottom line of learning to live with frustration, either for a period of time or for the rest of our life, is that we are committed to Jesus Christ. Period.
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1: In news headlines, I'm Lee Harrison. Making news today, mortgage holders are being warned interest rates may not have yet reached their peak. The Reserve Bank raised interest rates for the fourth time this year, lifting the official cash rate by 25 basis points to 4.6%. Federal government departments are being told to harden their cybersecurity defences following the data breach involving an AI agent. A bot from OpenAI gained unauthorised access to four government websites, including part of Medicare. Labor's directed agencies to audit outdated systems and to reduce reliance on legacy technology. And the US Secretary of State has claimed the plot against an RAF base in the UK clearly involves a foreign actor. Five people have been arrested on suspicion of terror offences but released on police bail after being stopped near RAF Fairford. Iran has denied any involvement despite the base being used by US forces to launch attacks in the Middle East. In air sport, Newcastle Knights hooker Phoenix Crosland has copped a four-match ban, ruling him out of Sunday's NRL Grand Final. The 26-year-old pleaded guilty to a dangerous contact charge for a tackle which left Penrith's Nathan Cleary with a broken leg. And the Socceroos have fallen to a 4-2 defeat against Brazil in front of more than 52,000 fans at Lang Park in Brisbane. These stories and more today. This is Air News.
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8: 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Showers for tomorrow, Thursday, with a high of 19, and partly cloudy for Friday with 18.
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0: Have you ever struggled to meet someone else's expectations, maybe at work or at home? Some people spend their lives trying to meet unmeetable expectations, and it's exhausting. Hi, I'm Bernie Diamond from ChristianityWorks.com. So imagine trying to meet God's expectations, this huge, perfect God who created the whole universe, a perfectionist, it seems, a God who never puts a foot wrong. Millions, even billions of people around the globe are busy trying to work their way into God's favour. If only I could be a better person. And it's a complete waste of time, absolutely, because none of us can follow all of the rules all of the time. Hey, we can't even go for a day without breaking a road rule, for crying out loud. So if you're one of these people working flat out to please God, flat out to make it into heaven, I'm here to tell you are completely wasting your time. There's only one way into God's favour. There's only one way into heaven, Jesus. That's it.
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5: Good morning, I'm Lee Harrison. Industry groups warn the latest interest rate rise will heap even more pressure on struggling businesses. The Reserve Bank has lifted the official cash rate to 4.6%. A further rate hike has not been ruled out as inflation remains stubbornly high. David Alexander from the Chamber of Commerce and Industry says the government must work to

0: boost productivity.
1: Today's rate rise should be a ringing alarm bell for the government to change course on the economy. We need budget reform, tax reform, industrial relations reform to lift the speed limit and grow the economy.
0: Police have charged three people, including the alleged gunman, accused of being involved in the mistaken identity killing of a man in Sydney's southwest. 23-year-old Marco Tapia died at the scene after being shot inside a Glen Alpine home. Detectives allege the trio aged between 16 and 23 all entered the house on the night of the incident. The Albanese government has directed all departments to harden their cyber security defences against emerging AI threats. Nelson Scott reports.
2: The nation has received a stark wake-up call to the threat of AI cyber attacks after a rogue bot gained unauthorised access to four government websites. Labor has ordered agencies to audit outdated systems and implement plans to reduce reliance on legacy technology. The directive aims to patch security flaws quickly without accidentally taking public websites offline. Departments will also be required to submit compliance reports to help identify vulnerabilities before they're exploited. Nelson Scott, Canberra.
0: The US Secretary of State has claimed the plot that targeted an RAF base in the UK clearly involves a foreign actor. Five people have been arrested on suspicion of terror offences but released on police bail after being stopped near RAF Fairford. Iran has denied any involvement, despite the base being used by US forces to launch attacks in the Middle East. Genetic analysis has uncovered the potential benefits of aspirin when it comes to lowering a person's risk of dementia. A Monash University study has examined how a person's genes influence the medication's effect on their cognitive decline. Monash University's Dr. Peter Fransquit says the research provided some promising results.
3: We found that there's a genetic signature if people take the aspirin, it lowers their dementia risk by 70%.
0: In other news, the Consumer Watchdog has fined two Australian retailers for misleading customers during last year's Black Friday sales. And a man in Singapore has been charged with posting an AI-generated image of a saltwater crocodile in a popular reservoir, sparking public concern and causing the water agency to suspend its work. This is Air National News. The Socceroos have fallen to a 4-2 defeat against Brazil in front of more than 52,000 fans at Lang Park in Brisbane. Fresh from a superb performance in Townsville on Friday night, the Socceroos will once again take plenty from a contest that ebbed and flowed throughout 90 thoroughly engaging minutes. Captain Kalyn Ponga has expressed his relief at sticking solid with the Knights. The 28-year-old has had numerous opportunities to join rival clubs during his time in Newcastle, but he says qualifying for Sunday night's grand final against the Roosters has vindicated his loyalty.
4: Over my time here, there's definitely been, you know, some downs, but moments like this, it's all worth it. You know, to stick it out, to continue to have faith in the club and to want to pursue the dream here, I'm grateful that I've stuck around.
0: Meanwhile, Newcastle Knights hooker Phoenix Crosland has copped a four-match ban, ruling him out of Sunday's grand final. The 26-year-old pleaded guilty to a dangerous contact charge for a tackle which left Penrith's Nathan Cleary with a broken leg. And Fremantle captain Alex Pearce has suffered a partial tear of his right Achilles tendon and a calf strain, but is expected to return to training in pre-season. The defenders suffered the injuries in the third quarter of last weekend's grand final loss to Brisbane. Australian Independent Radio News.
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7: Good morning. 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The northwest town of Waratah has been named Tasmania's riskiest camping spot for venomous snakes, with 115 sightings across 8 campsites. And 8 candidates have nominated for one vacant seat on Tasman Council, while 3 are contesting 2 two remaining positions on King Island Council. 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

0: The Generous Minute with the Generosity Guy, Kyron Johnson.
1: Marsha Linehan said, "You cannot think yourself into a new way of acting. You have to act your way into a new way of thinking." At some point, action is required. Even though planning is important, preparation is vital, and having a sound strategy is wise, there comes a time when all is lost if we don't do the thing. If we don't put the plan into action, the preparation to good use, and the strategy to the test, a step must be taken. But there's always a good reason not to start just yet. There's always going to be a reason to put off just one more day until you've got all your ducks lined up in a row. But the real reason is fear. Fear of failure, rejection, perhaps looking stupid. You see, fear cripples, it ruins, it defeats, it quenches growth. 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Your actions will shape how you think and in turn will impact how you feel. For example, if you act generously, you will feel generous and begin to think generous thoughts.
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2: Air News headlines, I'm Lee Harrison. Making news today, mortgage holders are being warned interest rates may not have yet reached their peak. The Reserve Bank raised interest rates for the fourth time this year, lifting the official cash rate by 25 basis points to 4.6%. Federal government departments are being told to harden their cybersecurity defences following the data breach involving an AI agent. A bot from OpenAI gained unauthorised access to four government websites, including part of Medicare. Labor's directed agencies to audit outdated systems and to reduce reliance on legacy technology. And the US Secretary of State has claimed the plot against an RAF base in the UK clearly involves a foreign actor. Five people have been arrested on suspicion of terror offences but released on police bail after being stopped near RAF Fairford. Iran has denied any involvement despite the base being used by US forces to launch attacks in the Middle East. In air sport, Newcastle Knights hooker Phoenix Crosland has copped a four-match ban, ruling him out of Sunday's NRL Grand Final. The 26-year-old pleaded guilty to a dangerous contact charge for a tackle which left Penrith's Nathan Cleary with a broken leg. And the Socceroos have fallen to a 4-2 defeat against Brazil in front of more than 52,000 fans at Lang Park in Brisbane. These stories and more today. This is Air News.
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0: well do you build up your spouse's self-esteem? Hi, I'm Kate Ryan for Focus on the Family Australia. Doctors Les and Leslie Parrott wrote a book called The Love List. 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
3: Good morning, I'm Lee Harrison. The construction sector warns the latest interest rate rise will slow the building of new homes. The RBA has lifted the official cash rate to 4.6%, its highest level in 15 years. Master Builders Association's Matthew Pollock says the hike puts further pressure on the feasibility of projects across the sector.
4: We already are in an environment where project feasibility, you know, the input costs that go into construction, is the major impediment to getting projects, you know, off the drawing board and into the ground.
3: The Greens are preparing to choose their next leader at a retreat following the resignation of Larissa Waters. Senators Maureen Faruqi and Nick McKim are understood to be preparing a joint ticket. Sarah Hanson-Young has also thrown her hat in the ring to lead the party. All Australian government departments have been ordered to strengthen their cybersecurity systems. The order follows a rogue OpenAI bot breaching four government websites, including Medicare. The directive aims to fix security flaws quickly without accidentally taking public websites offline. Meanwhile, the US president has met with senior tech figures as he pushes a formal renaming of artificial intelligence to superintelligence. Donald Trump held a luncheon with executives at major AI firms to talk about the emerging technology. President Trump has again played down calls for more global guardrails to slow down the rapid progress.
5: Well, there's a belief that there should be tremendous self-regulation, and we automatically have regulation with the Department of Justice, the FBI, all of that. But the self-regulation is very important.
3: UK counter-terrorism police say petrol but no explosive devices were found in the vans intercepted near a defence base on Sunday. Five men arrested on suspicion of terrorism offences have been released on police bail as investigations continue. RAF Fairford has been used by the US as part of operations in Iran. Tehran denies any involvement, but US Secretary of State Marco Rubio has told Fox News there's clearly foreign involvement in the alleged plot.
6: What happened, what almost happened, what could have happened in the UK over the weekend is a very serious situation. It's one that clearly involves the hands of a foreign actor. I won't get into great detail about that yet. I do want to thank the authorities in the United Kingdom who have been very cooperative.
3: In other news, new data shows an increase in energy efficiency across Australia. The total amount of energy needed to power the country's economy has fallen by almost 5% in less than a decade. A MaySim has paid a $138,000 penalty for breaching anti-fraud rules. The communications watchdog has found the telco failed to carry out ID checks before transferring phone numbers over from other providers. And the Trade Minister will seek greater market access for Australian wines and spirits in Canada at the G20 gathering in the US. This is AIR National News. The Socceroos have gone down swinging against Brazil, losing 4-2 in their second friendly in Brisbane. Australia took the lead midway through the first half, courtesy of a screamer from Connor Metcalf from outside the box.
7: Metcalf again, he's got a good left foot on him, Metcalf! And the Socceroos lead! 2 goals in 4 minutes!
3: That call thanks to Paramount Plus. Knights hooker Phoenix Crosland has been suspended for 4 games by the NRL judiciary for the hip-drop tackle on Nathan Cleary. He told the judiciary he was devastated he'd put his favourite player in hospital and has called Cleary to apologise. Richmond insists there's plenty of green shoots despite what President John O'Rourke's described as a disappointing season. The Jack Dyer medal was held last night, with Tim Taranto winning his third Tigers best and fairest. The president expects the club to climb the ladder next year.
8: But we also know from all the evidence on successful rebuilds in the modern era, including our own in the early 2010s, that significant improvement in on-field competitiveness occurs across years 3 and 4.
3: And Pat Cummins could play his first one-day international since 2024 in the final game of the series against South Africa tonight. The Aussies are 2-0 down. Australian Independent Radio News.
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9: 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And the northwest town of Waratah has been named Tasmania's riskiest camping spot for venomous snakes, with 115 sightings across 8 campsites. 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
9: Showers increasing across Launceston today, heading for a top of 20. Showers for tomorrow, Thursday, with a high of 19, and partly cloudy for Friday with 18.
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1: This is Air News Tasmania. Good morning, I'm Steve Barker. Ambulance Tasmania is under a cloud after a voluntary assessment finding that it met only 23 of 138 national safety and quality actions. More on that story from Michael Lynch.
2: The national standards are used to accredit health services, and this assessment found Ambulance Tasmania met only about 17% of the actions in full. It says among other failings were delays in responding to recommendations from coroners, from reviews, and cited out-of-date policies. Greens Health spokesperson Cecily Russell has told POS Tasmania a lack of resources was responsible for those assessments. Russell says Ambulance Tasmania staff are doing their very best to provide safe care to Tasmanians, but they're not being given the resources to make sure the service is meeting accreditation standards. In response, the Rockcliffe government says it's investing more than $776 million into Ambulance Tasmania, and it's continuing to recruit more paramedics.
1: Michael Lynch reporting. A subsidiary of a Chinese company has taken on almost complete control of a Tasmanian medical cannabis business. The chief executive of Tasmanian Botanics says it is business as usual for staff and customers. The Foreign Investment Review Board has been contacted for comment. Meanwhile, the booming tobacco black market has wiped another $200 million from federal coffers, sparking a warning there could soon be no legal tobacco market left. CEO of the Australian Association of Convenience Stores, Theo Focare, says the federal government has got their priorities all wrong.
3: This federal excise topped out around $16 billion around 6 or 7 years ago. It's now below $4 billion for the first time since the turn of the century. Clearly, government excise is going backwards, especially in Victoria. Organised crime have taken over this industry. They started there, they've spread it around the country.
1: To Air Medical News, an Australian study has examined the effect of taking aspirin in relation to a person's risk of developing dementia. The research has found low-dose aspirin was associated with a 70% lower risk of dementia among older people with a particular genetic profile. Monash University's Dr. Peter Fransquit says the study is a good starting point.
4: Whether aspirin might affect dementia outcomes based on genetic profiles.
1: And the annual blooming of the cherry blossoms attracts thousands of visitors to Japan's islands every year. Thousands of k's away in Deloraine, 300 cherry blossoms line the Meander River, a gift from a Japanese businessman 30 years ago when Tassie began growing the prized Japanese staple, buckwheat. The trees form part of the annual Hanami Trail, a northern Tasmanian festival that celebrates everything Japanese. Now in its fifth year, around 200 people attended the event on Sunday. To Air Sport, Tasmania Jack Jumpers fan favourite Majok Deng has been added to the club's growing injury list after being ruled out for 4 weeks with a fractured lower leg. Deng missed Tasmania's round two clash in Cairns after scans revealed a hairline fracture in his fibula sustained during the win over the southeast Melbourne Phoenix. The setback creates significant roster headaches for head coach Scott Roth, leaving the Jack Jumpers with just 9 available players for the home match, which will be against Melbourne United tomorrow. And the WA Women's National Cricket League is starting their season with a double header against Tasmania. Both games against the Tigers are day-night matches, as are the rest of WA's home games this year at the WACA. It's Wednesday the 30th. I'm Steve Barker. This is Air News Tasmania.
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5: Good morning, I'm Lee Harrison. Mortgage holders are being warned interest rates may not yet have reached their peak. The Reserve Bank raised interest rates for the fourth time this year, saying stubbornly high inflation can't simply be blamed on the conflict in the Middle East. The opposition says the government must acknowledge its own spending is a contributing factor. Economist Stephen Walters says the government is bringing in enough money to turn the budget around.
6: I like to keep this very simple. The government spend as a share of the economy is the highest since the 1980s. So they really should be running whopping budget surpluses here if spending wasn't so high.
5: The Albanese government has directed all departments to harden their cybersecurity defences against emerging AI threats. Nelson Scott reports.
7: The nation has received a stark wake-up call to the threat of AI cyber attacks after a rogue bot gained unauthorised access to four government websites. Labor has ordered agencies to audit outdated systems and implement plans to reduce reliance on legacy technology. The directive aims to patch security flaws quickly without accidentally taking public websites offline. Departments will also be required to submit compliance reports to help identify vulnerabilities before they're exploited.
5: Meanwhile, the US president is again playing down the need for guardrails around AI, despite calls from within the industry for a slowdown. Donald Trump has hosted officials from multiple tech giants to discuss the state of the industry as he seeks to call the technology superintelligence. He claims artificial intelligence is no longer appropriate.
8: Renaming artificial intelligence, because it's not artificial, we all agree on that. And we're going to be renaming it superintelligence, officially renaming it.
5: The long-awaited Melbourne Airport rail line will edge closer in 2028. Eddie Summerfield explains.
9: The Premier will be joined by Prime Minister Anthony Albanese this morning, announcing the second stage of the airport rail link from Sunshine to the edge of the airport precinct, with construction to begin from 2028. Stage 2 sees a 7.4-kilometre rail line from Albion. It'll include a new station in Ben Carroll's electorate at Keilor East, but there's still no word on when the airport rail link will be completed. Eddie Summerfield, Melbourne.
5: In other news, UK counter-terrorism police say petrol but no explosive devices were found in the vans intercepted near a defence base on Sunday. Five men arrested on suspicion of terrorism offences have been released on police bail as investigations continue. New data shows an increase in energy efficiency across Australia. The total amount of energy needed to power the country's economy has fallen by almost 5% in less than a

0: decade. And Queensland's favourite blue-heeler Bluey has been a major driver behind a tourism boost. Tourism Research Australia data shows international visitor spending has increased in the state by 25.7%, nearly double the national growth rate. This is AIR National News. A Geelong veteran is hanging up the boots due to repeated head knocks. Jordan Tunbridge reports.
1: Jake Colajasny's AFL career is over after 209 games with the Cats. The 31-year-old premiership defender has been medically retired due to a history of concussions. It was recently revealed Colajasny had signed a secret waiver to keep playing despite concerns over his brain health. Geelong was later fined $140,000 over the agreement. His twin brother Cade was also forced into retirement because of concussion in 2020. Jordan Tunbridge, Melbourne.
0: Newcastle Knights hooker Phoenix Crosland has copped a four-match ban, ruling him out of Sunday's NRL Grand Final. The 26-year-old pleaded guilty to a dangerous contact charge for a tackle which left Penrith's Nathan Cleary with a broken leg. Roosters captain James Tedesco believes Daly Cherry Evans has had the last laugh at his critics. The veteran switch from Manly was questioned after a mixed start to the season. Ahead of Sunday's grand final against Newcastle, Tedesco says DCE's impact has been crucial.
2: Everyone's saying how good the move was now at the start of the year. I don't think everyone was saying that, were they? So it's quite just shows how good Chez is, his leadership and his game experience. You can't replace that.
0: And the Socceroos have fallen to a 4-2 defeat against Brazil in front of more than 52,000 fans in Brisbane. Australian Independent Radio News.
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5: Good morning. 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Eight candidates have nominated for one vacant seat on Tasman Council, while three are contesting two remaining positions on King Island Council. More than 15,000 vouchers worth $100 each will be available for older Tasmanians to take up sport and active recreation when applications open tomorrow. And 19 dogs have graduated into new careers, helping Tasmanians live more independently at a ceremony in South Hobart. 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
5: 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Showers for tomorrow Thursday with a high of 19 and partly cloudy for Friday with 18.
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12: 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In his book, Growing Strong in the Seasons of Life, Chuck Swindoll reminds us, you can count on this, the past ended 1 second ago. From this point onward, you can be clean, filled with God's Spirit and used in many different ways for his honour. Some good news indeed. 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
13: Hello, Glenn here. 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

0: 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If you do have Glenn here, this is The Morning Show. Happy Wednesday. Time to find out who is celebrating today. 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Sophie of Kings Meadows is 24 today. Love from Michelle and the family. Mark of Youngtown is 49. Love from Mum, Dad and Jack and the children and sister is 72 today. Love from Margaret, the children and the grandchildren. And if you're celebrating, I do hope you have a great day. This is The Morning Show.
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0: Here on Sunburnt Souls, we explore life, faith, and our mental well-being. Here to share more is Dave Quack.
1: I have a really stupid name. It's David Trevor Quack. David's okay, but what about Trevor? Why would you call someone Trevor? Maybe Mum was still on the laughing gas after giving birth and thought it'd be funny. And then Quack. A name so ridiculous, it just makes no sense, but I didn't choose it. There are some things in life we're stuck with, even though we didn't choose it. I didn't choose to be mentally ill, but I can choose to grow in life as best I can. I didn't choose this funny looking body, but I can choose to look after it. I didn't choose my addictive personality, but I can choose what I am addicted to. If you've got some horrible things in your life that you didn't choose, it sucks and it's heavy and I'm sorry, but don't let that define you. Get Jesus, get community, and you can get through this.
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0: 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You do have Glenn here. Happy Wednesday. 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If you have a vacancy that you would like us to mention free of charge, please let me know. You can do that by sending us an email, give Aileen a call, or of course send us a message on the YFM Facebook page. 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Specsavers, they're looking for a optical dispenser. 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The ANZ, they're looking for a manager. The NAB have a vacancy for a customer advisor. Bunnings are looking for a department manager, and Stillwater have a vacancy for a manager. There's also vacancies at TasTAFE, Max Solutions, Watson's, and the University of Tasmania. 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
3: 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And at Blackstone Christian Centre, we believe your life should be lived on purpose. 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

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Glenn here. This is The Morning Show. And time to find out what movies are showing at station sponsor Village Cinemas right here in Launceston. Go down, say hello to Michelle and her wonderful team. See a great movie, plenty out there at the moment. Forgotten Island is showing, so is Heart of the Beast. Paw Patrol, one for the kids, the Dino movie is showing. We also have Practical Magic 2 still showing. Shaun the Sheep is showing and Spider-Man Brand New Day is still showing. And for session times, tickets to have a look at the trailer, head to villagecinemas.com.au.

0: 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You do have Glenn here, and Kim McCosker, the author and founder of the Four Ingredients Cookbooks, joins me. And today, Kim, I believe we're discussing bugs in a rug.
1: Yeah, ordinarily probably would have been made with the little frankfurters, but obviously I was going to have to do loads of them because they're only little. So I just browned off some long, thin beef sausages. So cook them maybe for about, 8 minutes until nice and brown. And then I got 2 sheets of puff pastry, well, actually 3 sheets of puff pastry, and I cut it into quarters, so just 4 square pieces. And then I had some mashed potato, some nice creamy mashed potato. So onto each of those little quarters of pastry, I spread a layer of mashed potato.
0: Mm.
1: And then I put my cooked sausage diagonally, and then I folded it over itself. Washed it with a little bit of milk just so it goes nice and golden, and then seasoned it with some salt and pepper. And I just repeated that, so I had 12 of them.
0: Mm.
1: And then into, with pastry, you need to preheat your oven. You need to bake in a preheated oven. Preheated my oven to 180 degrees, pop them on some trays, put them in the oven. 30 minutes later, that was dinner. So it was like bugs in a rug, but it had mashed potato and it had... big long sausages, so it was more of a meal. You know, the younger kids only ate one, whereas the bigger kids ate two. And then, like, I just had condiments. So I had some barbecue sauce, some tomato sauce, some mustard, some relish, chutney, and then they could kind of just add to that whatever they wanted. Mm. Now, I know there's no veggies other than the potato in that, but what I did, I just had a big platter of fruit. So I had, like, beautiful watermelons, some plums, chopped up green apples, some strawberries. We balanced it all out. But you could serve it with a salad, or you could use sweet potato rather than potato, whatever. Whatever takes your fancy. But simple, easy, quick, and very, very popular. An absolute family favourite.
0: Yeah. Thank you, Kim. Really appreciate your time, like usual.
1: No worries. Have a good week.
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1: Now, next time you're in Burnie, why not visit Burnie Park, which features a music shell, rose garden, a waterfall, playgrounds, barbecues, and much more. Now, Burnie Park is about a 1.5-kilometre drive from Burnie. The waterfall in the park I mentioned is called Old Acre Falls, which is formed from a natural waterway which can be viewed from the top of a short walking trail. The walk takes about 25 to 30 minutes. By the car park, there is also an old inn that is said to be Burnie's oldest building.
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Lay FM 105.3, your positive alternative. This is the morning show. 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It is nice to have you along. Our 10 o'clock news coming up after 3 cam in the daily. Now, remember, for ideas on what you and your family can do any day, have a look at our website, wayfm.org.au. 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And follow us on Facebook as well. 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